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7: This is Alaska Department of Fish and Game in Dillingham with an announcement regarding commercial fishing in the Nooshigak District. This is Westside Salmon Announcement Number 5, issued Thursday, June 18th at 9 a.m. The Nooshigak River King Salmon Escapement was 481 yesterday for a cumulative of 3,713. The Sockeye Salmon Escapement was 5,525 yesterday for a cumulative of 26,350. The Wood River Sockeye Salmon daily escapement was 1,098 yesterday, our first day of counts. Commercial fishing with set gill nets in the Agushik section of the Nooshigak District will close as scheduled at 6:30 p.m. Thursday, June 18th. Commercial fishing with set gill nets only in the Agushik section only will be allowed from 4 a.m. until 7 p.m. Friday, June 19th, from 5 a.m. until 8 p.m. Saturday, June 20th, from 6 a.m. until 9 p.m. Sunday, June 21st, and from 6:30 a.m. until 9:30 p.m. Monday, June 22nd. This has been the Alaska Department of Fish and Game in Dillingham.
8: Good day, Bristol Bay. Alaska Marine Lines water safety announcement. Attention all mariners. Important traffic for the Naknek District. Alaska Marine Line announces heavy traffic in the Naknek District due to inbound and outbound barge operations on Friday, June 19th. Please ensure all boats move out of the way to facilitate safe passage for tugs and barges. Detailed schedule, Naknek District. Inbound traffic, tug, Michael Leary, barge size, 340-foot, arrival, approximately 0700 hours at Naknek City Dock. Transit time, about 2 hours from Naknek River entrance to Naknek Dock. Duration at dock, 48 hours. Communication, standing by on VHF channels 13 and 16. Outbound traffic, tug Polar Wind, barge size 320-foot, departure 0600 hours from Naknek City Dock. Transit time, about 2 hours from Naknek Dock to Naknek River entrance. Safety reminders. Tug and barges have limited maneuverability and visibility. Exercise caution when choosing anchor sites and passing lanes. 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

devil went down to Georgia. He was looking for a soul to steal. He was in a bind because he was way behind, and he was willing to make a deal. When he came across this young man sawing on a fiddle and playing it hot, and the devil jumped up on a hickory stump and said, "Boy, let me tell you what. I guess you didn't know it, but I'm a fiddle player too. And if you'd care to take a dare, I'll make a bet with you. Now, you play pretty good fiddle, boy, but give the devil his due. I bet a fiddle of gold against your soul, because I think I'm better than you." The boy said, "My name's Johnny, and it might be a sin, but I'll take your bet, and you're going to regret, because I'm the best as ever been."

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Johnny said, "Devil, just come on back if you ever want to try again. 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

Kyle Frazier, 1-9, this here's a rubber duck. You got a copy on me, Big Ben, come on. Yeah, 10-4, Big Ben, for sure. By golly, it's clean, clear to Flagtown, come on. Yeah, it's a Big Ben 4 there, Big Ben. Yeah, we definitely got the front door, good buddy. Mercy sakes alive, looks like we've got us a con.

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1: By the time we got into Tulsa Town, we had 85 trucks in all. But there's a roadblock up on the cloverleaf, and them bears is wall to wall. 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I says, calling all trucks, this here is the duck. We about to

0: right, Big Ben, you're still too close. 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Mercy sakes, you better back off another 10.
1: Well, we rolled up Interstate 44 like a rock.

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There's armored cars, tanks, jeeps, and rigs of every size. Yeah, them chicken coops was full of bears, and choppers filled the skies. Well, we shot the line, we went for broke, with 1,000 screaming trucks, and 11 long-haired friends of Jesus in a chartreuse microbus. Well, we laid a strip for the Jersey Shore, preparing to cross the line. I could see the bridge was lined with bears, but it didn't have a doggone dime. I says, Pigpen, this here's a rubber duck. 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
2: 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I'm Terry Haynes.
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1: Sport fishermen in Haines, beginning June 15th, have been able to catch and keep king salmon for the first time in over a decade. Locals have mixed feelings about the state's decision to open the Chilkat King sport fishery. Some say they're excited to try for kings again after so many years, but as Avery Elfeld reports for the Alaska Desk, they're also nervous about jeopardizing the run that's taken years to recover from historic lows.
2: Charlie DeWitt shuts off his Kelly Greenfield netter, the Tiffany Lee, on a recent day in the Haines Harbor. He's gearing up for the commercial fishing season, but says he also has big plans for the upcoming sport opener.
3: Oh, you know, the first morning, if it opens, you know, I'll probably be over there at 4 o'clock in the morning. It just depends on the tides, but...
2: He says it'll be the first time he trolls for kings in years. In 2015, the Alaska Department of Fish and Game closed the sport fishery due to years of repeated poor returns. DeWitt says his first trip back will be focused on honoring his late friend, Lawrence Willard.
4: You know, it almost makes me choke up, but, you know, him and I were great friends, and we loved the king salmon fish, and I've got his ashes yet. The first king that I catch... I'm going to dump his ashes on that fish and let the fish go.
2: Yeah. DeWitt is excited to get back out there, but he's also among those who say they're concerned about overfishing.
4: And I just hope that we don't go out and just smack them.
2: Fish and Game made the call to reopen the fishery based on data that shows how many kings make it back into the Chilkat River to spawn each year. The annual escapement goal for the Chilkat is between about 1,700 and 3,500 fish. For much of the 2010s, the run didn't meet that goal, which led to the closure. But that's shifted more recently, says Haines Area Management Biologist John Weidinger.
5: For the last 6 or 7 years, we have met and exceeded escapement goals that historically we would have opened the fishery for.
2: The move comes as communities across Alaska and the Pacific Northwest grapple with long-term declines in king runs. The closure in Haines was among a long list of restrictions by Fish and Game to reduce king fishing across the state. Still, regulators say recent data supports reopening the Chilkat sport fishery. People will be able to fish for kings in the Chilkat and Chilkoot inlets. For now, there's just one exception, north of Kochu Island, Weidinger says.
5: It will allow most of the fish to be already up into the river or at least past this line.
2: Non-residents may catch one fish a day that's 28 inches or longer and 3 total before the end of June. After that point, they can only catch one king total. Alaska residents are permitted to keep 2 fish per day with no annual limit. Chris Olson is a commercial crabber and gill netter and grew up fishing for kings near Haines. He says he's not really in support of the decision to open the fishery at all, given how long the Chilkat run has taken to recover.
6: With that being said, if I wasn't busy, I'd probably go out and throw a line in the water and try and catch a king, you know?
2: Weidinger of Fish and Game says he understands local concerns, but he emphasizes that he and other biologists will closely monitor the run to determine whether further changes should be made, like shutting it down altogether.
5: So there's a lot of things that are telling us that it's okay to be open. And the moment one of those things starts to break down, we hit the button.
2: Back in the harbor, DeWitt says the opening continues a tradition that spans generations. His son, Stuart DeWitt, says the same.
7: My kid's been down here fishing every day to catch dollies, and he's gonna like lose his mind when he gets a king salmon on his rod. Like, he's gonna be hooked. Like,
2: the younger DeWitt says reopening the fishery makes sense when you look at the escapement numbers. Still, he adds, the bag limit should be lower. In Haines, I'm Avery Elfelt.
0: Support for the Alaska Fisheries Report is provided by the Stosh and Claudia Anderson Fund. In recognition of the fishing industry, which provides more than 50,000 Alaskan jobs from a renewable source.
1: The day after the season's first drift gillnet fishing opener, salmon remained top of mind for the fishers of the Kuskokwim River. At Riverview Park in Bethel, community members gathered and filled plates of dried whitefish and grilled fresh-caught fillets of king salmon. As reported by KYUK's Samantha Watson, the second annual Return of the Salmon event was put on by Mother Kuskokwim Tribal Coalition, a grassroots organization opposed to the proposed Donlin gold mine. Supporters of the mine point to the job prospects it would bring to locals in the region. Calista Corporation, the regional native corporation who owns the subsurface rights to the proposed mine site, says that responsible development and subsistence can coexist. Others, like Mother Kuskokwim, say it's too risky. They argue that potential contamination from the mine could pose dire environmental impacts, namely for the region's salmon populations. The celebration is at its core an anti-Donlin demonstration, but it feels like a fish camp cookout. Organizer Gloria Simeon says on the Kuskokwim, salmon is a mechanism for something bigger.
8: Fish camp is not an activity. Fish camp is the time, the single most important time of families coming together with one purpose, and that's to get prepared for the winter. Catch our salmon, take care of it, to have it for the winter. And it's not just only about that, it's about sharing your genealogy, your oral traditions, our cultural values, who we are as a people, our history.
1: She says in this way, the proposed Donlin gold mine is a threat to more than just a vital ecosystem and subsistence harvest. It's a threat to a way of life.
8: We can't be having our existence threatened by outside forces that don't know how to properly manage our resources. And these are sustainable resources. Managed properly, they can sustain us forever.
1: She talks about how it's sustained her family and people like her granddaughter, Ashlyn Simeon, who is the deputy director of Mother Kuskokwim organization.
9: Our salmon are home now, and we're able to share, and they're able to give themselves to us, and we're able to give us parts of ourselves back to the salmon.
1: She says the moments on display in a community event like this, children playing, babies having their first bites of fresh salmon of the season, that's what Mother Kuskokwim advocates are trying to protect. Local musician Mike McIntyre performed. Mother Kuskokwim concluded by raffling off fishing gear, including nets and an electric salmon stripper, to attendees.

0: Alaska Fisheries Report is brought to you in part by the Alaska Marine Safety Education Association, providing U.S. Coast Guard accepted hands-on safety training for all of Alaska's fishermen and their families. AMSEA at amse.org or 907-747-3287.
1: Kodiak's biologists are hard at work in the field this summer, but funding cuts and high fuel costs are making it harder for them to get the data they need to manage the species they study. KMXT's Catherine Irving has more.
2: Gray whales are returning to Passagshack Bay for the summer, and Aleutian terns are nesting in the area's pastures. Both populations are struggling across the West Coast. Chinook Tribe biologists are monitoring this gray whale population and collaborating with Oregon State University to study their health. A big part of that is going out in a boat to look for dead gray whales and counting how many have arrived. But boats use diesel, and as of June 16th, diesel in Kodiak was around 70% more expensive than it was last year.
3: The whale surveys, we've had to definitely switch to a more shore-based approach than using watercraft for that.
2: That's Matt Van Dale, the tribe's natural resources director. Surveying from the shore means the team can only monitor areas that are visible from the road system. West Coast gray whale population estimates have declined by more than 50% over the past decade, and this year has been particularly bad in the lower 48. Scientists are worried it may become the worst year for whale deaths on record. Van Dale says this makes collecting accurate body condition and mortality data all the more important.
3: Particularly with what has happened during the northbound gray whale migration and the increased mortalities that have happened farther south. And hopefully we're not going to see that in Kodiak, but it's something that is very much one of our highest priorities for the season.
2: Van Dale says members of the community can help.
3: How fortunate we are in Kodiak to have, you know, very passionate outdoorsy community, and just figure out ways to have this outdoor community be our eyes and ears, because we can't be everywhere at once.
2: He says people should report anything unusual, like dead or distressed marine mammals, to the Chinook Tribe or other appropriate authority. And they're not the only biologists facing cost difficulties this summer. All over Kodiak, the Alaska Department of Fish and Game has been setting up weirs to count salmon, including sockeye on the Buskin River. The Buskin sockeye weir had been funded by the Federal Office of Subsistence Management's Fishery Resource Monitoring Program up until 2025.
4: We weren't able to get our grant that's funded that project for the last 25-ish years this year.
2: Tyler Pollum is the sport fish biologist for Fish and Game's Kodiak office. He says in a normal summer, they would have three technicians and two high school interns working on the weir. But this year, he says the funding gap forced them to cut back to just two technicians. Partially because of the short staff, Pollum says they put the weir in around 3 weeks late, and they'll be closing it down early at the end of June instead of at the end of July. For the first time since at least 2000, their data set won't cover the entire run.
4: Our hope is to be able to get some sort of index to get an idea of the abundance at least, and then use that to keep informing management.
2: As it stands, sport fishermen can take two sockeye per day from the Kodiak Road Zone, which includes the Buskin River. Pollum says they don't have enough data yet to make any in-season changes to regulations for the Buskin sockeye. But through June 16th, 473 sockeye had passed through the weir, about an eighth of what came through by that same date last year. Pollum says it's below average, but not unexpected. If the run doesn't pick up soon, he says fishermen should expect restrictions. Reporting in Kodiak, I'm Catherine Irving.
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Alice Draper had a guitar player named Kentucky Sue. And everywhere old Sis played, Sue was picking tunes.

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1: And that's the buttery smooth vocals of Dwight James. Along with his band, The Royals, they are our guests today for the Acadiana Music Showcase. Puts the spotlight on Southern Louisiana's rich musical history. Based in Lafayette, James blends blues, R&B, and soul to create a Creole flavor. We've got a live performance with Dwight James and The Royals, including a song from his latest, Persephone.

0: Recorded live down at KRVS in studio in Lafayette, Louisiana. That is Dwight James and the Royals, Persephone. And that wraps up this Acadiana Music Showcase. If you missed any of it, you can find it at worldcafe.org. As always, thanks to our partners at KRVS for producing this session. Let's get back into music. You know, we just heard Dwight James and the Royals. Here is a band called the Five Royales. And they wrote this song back in 1957. It would eventually become a hit for the Mamas and the Papas, as well as the Shirelles. It's dedicated to the one I love on World Cafe.
1: This is-

St. Paul and the Broken Bones with Call Me, band from Birmingham, Alabama, and their debut album Half the City. Up next, new music from Michigander when we get back to World Cafe.

Welcome back. It's World Cafe with new music from Michigander. New album is due out at the end of July. It's called Over Before You Know It. First single is Freaking Out.

Chicago band called Frico. That's F-R-I-K-O. 7 Degrees. It's from their new album, Something Worth Waiting For. I've got new music from Blondshell in just a minute on World Cafe.

0: A lot of people say they might be the next breakout indie rock band, a la Geese. They are from Great Britain, West Side Cowboy. They won the Glastonbury Emerging Talent Competition in 2025. And that song is so good. It's called Kick Stones, The Boys. From their debut album, It Goes On, and it is out at the end of August. That does it for us on The Cafe. Thanks so much for listening. And thanks to our affiliates nationwide who make this show possible. We produce this program from WXPN at the University of Pennsylvania in Philly. I'm Kaleo. This has been World Cafe.
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1: This is the Alaska Department of Fish and Game in Dillingham with an announcement regarding commercial fishing in the Nooshigak District. This is Westside Salmon Announcement Number 5, issued Thursday, June 18th at 9 a.m. The Nooshigak River King Salmon Escapement was 481 yesterday for a cumulative of 3,713. The Sockeye Salmon Escapement was 5,525 yesterday for a cumulative of 26,350. The Wood River Sockeye Salmon Daily Escapement was 1,098 yesterday, our first day of counts. Commercial fishing with set gill nets in the Aygushik section of the Nooshigak District will close as scheduled at 6:30 p.m. Thursday, June 18th. Commercial fishing with set gill nets only in the Aygushik section only will be allowed from 4 a.m. until 7 p.m. Friday, June 19th, from 5 a.m. until 8 p.m. Saturday, June 20th, from 6 a.m. until 9 p.m. Sunday, June 21st, and from 6:30 a.m. until 9:30 p.m. Monday, June 22nd. This has been the Alaska Department of Fish and Game in Dillingham.
2: Good day, Bristol Bay. Alaska Marine Lines water safety announcement. Attention all mariners. Important traffic for the Naknek District. Alaska Marine Line announces heavy traffic in the Naknek District due to inbound and outbound barge operations on Friday, June 19th. Please ensure all boats move out of the way to facilitate safe passage for tugs and barges. Detailed schedule. Naknek District. Inbound traffic. Tug, Michael Leary. Barge size, 340-foot. Arrival, approximately 0700 hours at Naknek City Dock. Transit time, about 2 hours from Naknek River entrance to Naknek Dock. Duration at dock, 48 hours. Communication, standing by on VHF channels 13 and 16. Outbound traffic, tug, polar wind, barge size 320-foot, departure 0600 hours from Naknek City Dock. Transit time about 2 hours from Naknek Dock to Naknek River entrance. Safety reminders. 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
3: From NPR, it's World Cafe. Hey, I am Kaleo. Coming up, Randy Carlisle has teamed up with the National Park Service to release a new song called Life on the Run. Kevin Morby's new song, 100,000, was heavily influenced by the guitar playing of television's Tom Verlaine. 100,000 people, 100,000 lives. Death Cab for Cutie have a new album, and we have a new song to play called Punching the Flowers. We go into the archives for a live performance from Phoenix. It's 20 seconds to the last call. You're going, hey. That's today on World Cafe. You know, I saw a non-alcoholic beverage on a menu recently with the title Three Marlenas, and somewhere Jacob Dylan was smiling. Yo, Dad, I got a cocktail named after one of my songs. Wallflowers, get us going.

Welcome one, welcome all. I'm Stephen Kaleo. This is World Cafe, and Brandi Carlile has a new song that she released in conjunction with the National Park Service. She says our national parks are the heart and soul of our nation. Even in our darkest days, when we need a North Star, we can look no further than the Olympic Peninsula, Yosemite, or the Canyonlands. So we all come from the lost and found to the great unknown. Here's the new song. It's called Life on the Run, Brandi Carlile.

0: Grandisiel of the War on Drugs recently spoke to Guitar.com. Sounds like a cool place. And says, almost done making a record. We are close to the end. In the meantime, War on Drugs still have stops in the fall across the U.S., including Wilmington, Asheville, Birmingham, and beyond. Coming up, we go into the archives next on World Cafe.
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0: 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Here is Matthew Sweet from way back in 1995. It's Walk Out, live from the archives.

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Here's a new song from Kevin Morby that was inspired by Tom Verlaine of the band Television. It's called 100,000.

On the cafe, it's the National with Fake Empire. Coming up, Death Cab for Cutie has always been called an indie band, but for the first time in over two decades, it's more accurate than ever. You've got a new song from them next on World Cafe.

We're back. It's World Cafe. I'm Kaleo, and after 20 years on Atlantic Records, Death Cab for Cutie returned to the indie world, both in spirit and practice, signing with the independent label Anti for their new album, I Built You a Tower. All of this talk means, of course, I'm going to play a new song from Death Cab for Cutie. Here's Punching the Flowers.

0: One of the best records of 2026, it's from Rat Boys. It's called Singing to an Empty Chair. And the song, Penny in the Lake, that puts the wraps on this edition of The Cafe. And, you know, if you dug Rat Boys, long conversation with the band, you can find it on our YouTube
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1: It's Ryan. 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

tell you what it is. I went out last night and got messed up. When I woke up this morning, she went hiding in the bed. He comes up out of the bed, pull her hair out down the eye. It looks to me like God kind of asked about who did it. It says,

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And another child grows up to be somebody you just love to burn. 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You see, it's in the blood.

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0: Mountain No Party by Nick Morgan. It was a song that one of the Scottish fans told me was worth my time to listen to it and learn it. So I listened to it online, and I was able to pick it up. And I saw that there were signs all over the stadium on Sunday night that said, "No Scotland, No Party." And I had never heard that slogan or catchphrase before, and I thought it was just wonderful. And then I played the song, and sure enough, everyone sang along, and that was great. I never would have considered myself to be a Scotland football soccer fan prior to this. I don't know a whole lot about soccer. That's sort of a language that I don't really speak, but I love their enthusiasm and pride for their nation and their culture and their heritage. I visited Scotland on a couple of brief occasions, and it was lovely, and this does make me want to go back. By the Proclaimers, it's called "I'm Gonna Be (parentheses) 500 miles." It's a wonderful song, very catchy, and I played it, and sure enough, everyone just went nuts. That was one where they were jumping and dancing and spinning around, and there's a part of it that's sort of like a back and forth call and response in the chorus. It was just, you know, it was like a performance, and so that was a particularly magical one. I've been working for the Red Sox for 24 years, and on occasion, like if it's a very big playoff or tournament or World Series or something, in those instances, we do get that level of loudness, but it's when the stakes are so high that it's sort of a different kind of intensity. This was just pure jubilation, and the fact that it sort of stayed at a 10 all the way through from before the game even started and then all the way through the game, it was really just a special, fun time.
1: That was Josh Cantor, who's the official organist for the Boston Red Sox, about welcoming all those Scottish fans that have descended on Boston in recent days. 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Do stay with us. Lots more coming up.

0: A reminder of our top story this hour. US officials say that Israel and Hezbollah have agreed to a ceasefire following concerns that fighting in Lebanon could jeopardize the US-Iran peace deal. The BBC's chief international correspondent, Lise Doucette, told NewsHour that the ceasefire, should it last, would upset many in Israel.
1: If it is confirmed in the next few hours that there is a ceasefire on the Lebanon front, as demanded by Iran, there is going to be epic fury in Israel as well. Already you're getting politicians across the political spectrum saying, we decide our policy, not the United States.
0: One other headline, the former Manchester mayor Andy Burnham says he'll lay out a new path for Britain after winning a seat in Parliament that sets him up to challenge the Prime Minister, Keir Starmer.

0: President Trump signed a preliminary deal with Iran that doesn't achieve the goals he set at the start of the war, and some Republicans in Congress aren't happy. Next time on Here and Now.
1: Appointments get canceled, plans fall through, but NPR is always there with news you can trust live at the top of every hour. 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
2: Good morning, I'm Steve Inskeep. There's an ancient oak tree in England's Sherwood Forest. It's said that Robin Hood himself once used major oak as a shelter, and this spring that tree sprouted no leaves. Experts think it's dead. One conservationist group says the footsteps of visitors over the centuries likely packed the soil, making it hard for water to reach the roots. Too bad the tree wasn't associated with King Arthur, because they could have made it into a round table. It's Morning Edition.
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4: You're listening to Statewide News from Alaska Public Media. I'm Ava White. Science, recreation, and conservation converged earlier this month at Kelly Lake on the Kenai Peninsula. That's where biologists and birders hiked to a nesting site to observe loons and learn more about the threats they face. KDLL's Ashlyn O'Hara tagged along and has this story.
5: Tamara Zeller stands on the shore of Kelly Lake near Sterling, squinting and pointing across the lapping water. She's the loon expert for U.S. Fish and Wildlife's Alaska Migratory Birds Office.
6: Directly behind it on the farther shore, there's kind of like a dead brushy area. Just follow that to the right.
5: Okay.
6: And there's a, and then there's underneath the bush.
5: Thank you.
6: Yeah.
7: Okay.
6: And once you get it in binoculars, you can see it with a naked eye.
7: Yeah.
6: This looks
5: underneath
6: like.
5: Oh, yeah. Zeller and a small group are looking for a spot of white in a landscape of earth tones, the snowy chest of a nesting loon. Loons are those big water birds with a black head, white speckled wings, and red eyes. They carry their chicks on their back, eat fish, and breed on freshwater lakes during the summer. Kelly Lake is a designated loon nesting lake by the Kenai National Wildlife Refuge and the Anchorage Audubon Society. And it's where the Kenai Watershed Forum and the U.S. Fish and Wildlife Service are hosting this year's Loon, Line, and Lead event. Zeller says the Day of Loon Education gets its alliterative title from the leading causes of loon deaths.
6: People leave their fishing line behind and they get entangled. So we have tons of pictures of loons with, you know, fishing line wrapped around their beaks, or their legs and their feet and their wings, and then they can't dive and they can't feed themselves or preen or even take flight when it's time to migrate.
5: That's the line of loons, line and lead. The lead refers to lead fishing tackle and lead poisoning, which can be fatal to loons who ingest fish that have been caught and released with tackle still attached. Zeller says anglers should consider pivoting to other metals for sinkers, like tungsten, which has a density similar to lead. The Kenai Watershed Forum is the event's other lead organizer. The Soldotna nonprofit's top mission is cleaning up fishing line and other debris that threatens local waterways. Lynn Schmitz was one of the roughly 20 or so people who participated in the educational hike. She volunteers with Friends of the Alaska National Wildlife Refuges, a statewide nonprofit, and says she joined because she likes loons.
8: I think they're pretty, and they're just such a, they represent nature and wildness, you know. You're not going to see them that much in town or anything, you know, and I just really like them. They got a mystique to them.
5: Zeller, the bird scientist, says loons are more than just a pretty face.
6: They are indicator species, so if loon populations are doing well, it means freshwater systems are doing well, marine systems are doing well, because they live in both of those environments.
5: Zeller also shares some fun facts with the group during a brief lecture. Loons only lay 1 to 2 eggs at a time and can live up to 30 years. No one really knows why their eyes are red, and Alaska is the only place in North America home to all 5 species of loon, each of which has its own call. Later, Zeller mimics one, the tremolo.
6: Well, there's so many. There's 5 different calls, like the whale, the yodel, the the tremolo, like.
5: Zeller says the birds are also good teachers. Loons are a reminder, she says, that Alaskans are lucky to have an iconic bird living among them, and that it's easy to take what you have for granted. To close out the day, she sends the group home with loon bumper stickers. One on her own truck says, "Love a loon. Lose the lead and pick up your line." Reporting from Kelly Lake, I'm Ashlyn O'Hara.
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0: third note. For most albatross species, raising a chick is a real challenge. Waved albatrosses produce such slow-growing, needy offspring that females lay only a single egg every 2 years, and both parents need to share the load until youngsters can hunt on their own. Albatrosses tend to pair for life, and it can take a while to find the right partner. So some species don't start breeding until they're 10 years old, with some individuals even waiting till they're 20. Reunited pairs go through an elaborate synchronized ritual of braying, wing spreading, and bill tapping to reaffirm their bonds before getting down to the business of breeding. In Hawaii, biologists were puzzled to find that some Laysan albatross pairs had not one, but two eggs. Then they found that some of the birds going so faithfully through the ritualized series of courtship displays were both female. Although the eggs were fertilized by males that had since died or were from other pairs, the females were bonded to each other. Many of these female couples remain together for years. They can't successfully raise both offspring, but their combined efforts are necessary to raise one chick. For Bird Note, I'm Wenfei Tong.
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1: From Marketplace in Washington, I'm Kimberly Adams. This Juneteenth, we're checking in on the state of higher education among Black Americans. Earlier this year, the Pew Research Center released an analysis of government data and found that in 2024, the percentage of Black adults in the U.S. over the age of 25 who'd earned a bachelor's degree or a higher credential hit nearly 28%. That's almost double what it was in the year 2000. Marketplace's Stephanie Hughes took a look at the history behind

0: beer companies. And for the ad to resonate,
1: talking smartly about soccer, I think we'll get you there. You know, and obviously put in all the best practices when you try to reach Hispanic.
0: But the World Cup Spanish-speaking audience is maturing and expanding, says Franco Caballero with marketing firm Dieste. And that's an opportunity for advertisers.
2: You might start with a Hispanic at the center of your strategy, but in that very same Hispanic household, there might be more cultures than just Hispanic.
0: Non-Hispanic spouses, roommates, neighbors may be cheering in Spanish too. And Caballero says it's smart for advertisers to speak to that intercultural audience. I'm Elizabeth Trovall for Marketplace.
3: Our executive producer is Nancy Fargali. Our digital team includes Antoinette Brock, Emily McCune, and Dylan Miettinen. Our engineers are Sam Keenan and David Schreck. In Washington, I'm Kimberly Adams with the Marketplace Morning Report. 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
1: If you face workplace discrimination, you can blow the whistle to an independent agency. But if you work for the federal courts, you don't have the same rights.
2: 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No independent enforcer. No neutral decision maker.
1: I'm Elsa Chang. 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
2: Good morning, I'm Leila Fadil. Soccer fans from around the world are in the U.S. for the World Cup, and they are posting on social media about trying American food for the first time. A Swedish influencer shared her joy after tasting what she called ranch sauce. A Scottish tourist raved about Buc-ee's, and a German fan got to experience the bliss of Waffle House at 1 in the morning. He rated it 10 out of 10 and swore he'd be back. Welcome to America. It's Morning Edition.
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3: Meta leadership acknowledged in a memo the company had done a, quote, atrocious job with the latest reorg. Morale has plummeted in the wake of mass layoffs and the reassignment of thousands of engineers to a new AI training division. Paresh Devay has been digging into it for Wired.
5: Meta, you know, typically gives people some choice in when they do restructurings, where do you want to move? There's some flexibility. Instead, in this case, they said, we need to move quickly. We are moving thousands of people to this new AI org. Some of them, you know, very top software engineers, top product managers, and giving them no choice in the matter, which was highly unusual. The choice was leave the company and get laid off or join this team. And that also concerned a lot of people. So all of this coming together dropped morale to record depths that people really haven't seen before. And even Meta executives acknowledged that it was a pretty new low.
3: Yeah, this applied AI project that this big chunk of engineers have been reassigned to, it's sort of AI training, AI data labeling. People are calling it the gulag.
5: Yes, that's one of the terms that an employee used to describe it to us. You know, it seems like the work is different for different teams, but one of the core tasks is writing these coding problems to, well, one, train AI, but also evaluate different AI tools, including the ones that Meta is now developing, to see how they perform on these coding puzzles and encourage them to do better on these coding puzzles so that these models become more powerful and more performative.
3: So this week you reported on some attempts to kind of smooth things over. What did company executives say?
5: So there's been a series of memos, including from CEO Mark Zuckerberg, Chief Technology Officer Andrew Bosworth, and the head of the Applied AI team to address this morale situation company-wide. Those people on that AI team are now allowed to leave if they can find another role within the company. They're no longer, you know, forced to stay there. There are going to be better snacks or improved micro kitchens. That's one that a lot of people have taken note of. Hot desking, this idea that, you know, people share desks because not everyone is in the office every day. They're trying to do away with. Mostly everyone is going to start having an assigned desk again. Smaller teams. Meta had tried on this AI team to have 50 direct reports for every manager, a very unheard of astronomical number. They're going to try to cap that at 15 to 20. So a series of changes to try to address the situation, and a lot of promise for better communication going forward.
3: That's Paresh Devay at Wired. This conversation was part of our Tech Week in Review segment. You can find it on our website, marketplace.org/techbites. Jesus Alvarado and Daniel Shin produce our show. Gary O'Keefe is our engineer. Daisy Palacios is the supervising producer. Nancy Fargali is the executive producer. I'm Megan McCarty Carino, and that's Marketplace Tech. This is APM.
6: Robot. bring me processed junk food. This is Sandra Tsinglo with the lowdown on science. Humans have no problem handling delicate items. Robots, on the other hand, lack in this department. So Si-Chi Shang and team at the University of Texas, Austin, have developed the Forte technology. Forte stands for Fragile Object Grasping with Tactile Sensing. It uses a fish fin-inspired gripping system with internal air channel sensors. Robots with this technology can grasp items as fragile as potato chips and raw eggs. It also features slip detection. The robots were able to successfully handle items 92% of the time. Finally, a way to keep my hands clean while eating Cheeto Puffs.
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1: Live from NPR News in Washington, I'm Janine Herbst. Negotiations between the U.S. and Iran over the ceasefire deal signed this week have been postponed after intense fighting between Israel and the Iranian-backed militant group Hezbollah in southern Lebanon. Iran says those attacks have to stop before talks can continue, and a senior official tells NPR Israel and the militant group later agreed to a ceasefire. NPR's Greg Myrie has more on how Iran is faring in the war started by the U.S. and Israel more than 3 months ago.
2: Iran looks like it emerged with a stronger regional position, yet conditions inside Iran are probably more challenging than ever. Iran's government endured a major military campaign by the U.S. Iran inflicted all this punishment on Gulf Arab states, and it shut down the Strait of Hormuz. But this is also the government that's widely unpopular inside Iran. It killed thousands of protesters back in January, according to human rights groups.
1: NPR's Greg Myrie reporting. Abortion providers say they will offer medication abortion to people in Missouri for the first time in years. This after a judge in Kansas ruled many of the restrictions violate the state's constitution. Sarah Fentham of member station St. Louis Public Radio has more.
3: State voters in 2024 approved an amendment that put the right to an abortion in the Missouri Constitution. The state's Planned Parenthood affiliates soon sued to strike down dozens of restrictions governing the procedure that they say violated the new law. In the meantime, providers resumed some abortions, but said the rules made prescribing medication abortions impossible. The new ruling found rules such as a 72-hour waiting period and a rule that requires tissue to be sent to a lab after an abortion are now unlawful under the new amendment. The state's attorney general says she'll fight to appeal the decision to the state Supreme Court. For NPR News, I'm Sarah Fentham in St. Louis.
1: Today is Juneteenth, marking the day near the end of the Civil War when enslaved people in Texas were finally liberated by Union troops. It was more than 2 years after the Emancipation Proclamation. NPR Scott Newman says while many white Southerners tried to withhold the news of President Lincoln's proclamation, one historian says some likely ended up inadvertently revealing it to their own slaves.
4: Lincoln historian Harold Holzer says the 1863 Emancipation Proclamation was explosive news that many slave owners tried to suppress. Yet they often discussed it openly, wrongly assuming that illiterate enslaved people would not learn about it through overheard conversations.
5: It was being discussed right in front of them.
4: Holzer says that as Union troops pushed into the South, they distributed copies of the proclamation and spread the word to ensure that it was understood by all that slavery was over. Scott Newman, NPR News.
1: This is NPR.
6: This is statewide news from Alaska Public Media. I'm Ava White. An attorney advising the Alaska legislature said Wednesday that Lieutenant Governor Nancy Dahlstrom may have violated the U.S. Constitution when she disqualified Petersburg's Daniel J. Sullivan from this year's U.S. Senate race in Alaska. Representative Andrew Gray, an Anchorage Democrat and chair of the House Judiciary Committee, has scheduled a legislative hearing on Monday to discuss the disqualification. By email, the Alaska Division of Elections said it will not have someone attend the hearing. Daniel J. Sullivan of Petersburg has the same first and last name as the incumbent Senator Daniel S. Sullivan. A critical deep ocean observation network that includes a long-standing station off the coast of Alaska has been saved from getting dismantled. As first reported by the New York Times, the Trump administration dropped its plan to get rid of the ocean and climate tracking system after the U.S. Senate unanimously blocked the move this week. Alaska Senator Lisa Murkowski and Oregon Senator Jeff Merkley sponsored the measure. It prohibits the National Science Foundation from spending federal money to remove equipment anchored off the coast of Alaska, Washington, Oregon, North Carolina, and in an area called the Irminger Sea between Iceland and Greenland. On the Senate floor Wednesday, Murkowski said the Ocean Observations Initiative collects hard-to-access information that's critical for understanding warming seas.
7: And this is all happening at a time when everybody's talking about El Nino and what that is going to bring in terms of the potential for extreme weather events. This is not the time to be turning off one of our most valuable scientific assets.
6: The National Science Foundation said in a statement Thursday that it's developing plans to redeploy the equipment. The Mat-Su Assembly rejected three tax-related ballot proposals during a regular meeting earlier this week. A 1.5% sales tax paired with a $75,000 residential property tax exemption, a 6.5% borough-wide sales tax paired with a partial property tax repeal, and a 25-cent per ton gravel tax. Supporters said the measures would reduce reliance on property taxes by shifting some costs to shoppers, visitors, and industries while diversifying borough revenue sources. Opponents said the proposals lacked clear plans to offset potential revenue losses and could harm businesses or create budget shortfalls. A 5% alcohol sales tax previously approved by the Assembly will still appear on the November ballot. Assembly member Ron Bernier says he plans to propose a 3% area-wide sales tax paired with a property tax cap later this year. This is Alaska Public Media.
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10: It's Morning Edition from NPR News. I'm Leila Fadel.
11: And I'm Steve Inskeep. Good morning. We have some news from the Middle East this morning. Israel and Hezbollah agreed to a ceasefire, according to a senior U.S. official, although we see no sign yet on the ground. We're also tracking the sweeping consequences of a U.S. agreement with Iran. The war has reshaped power relations in the Middle East. At the start, the U.S. launched an attack in cooperation with Israel. President Trump pushed so hard that some of his own former allies, like Tucker Carlson, claimed he was doing Israel's bidding. Now, as the war ends, President Trump has spoken well of the Iranians, and his vice president lashed out at Israel. We're going to hear what these events mean for many countries, and we begin with NPR's Greg Myrie in Tel Aviv. Hi there, Greg.
2: Hi, Steve.
11: How do people see these events in Israel where you are?
2: Yeah, the daily commentary from politicians and the media has this consistent theme of this is a good deal for Iran and a bad deal for Israel. Prime Minister Benjamin Netanyahu has argued for decades, literally decades, that Israel needs to undermine Iran's Islamic leadership. He was all in on this war, and yet it didn't achieve its objectives. Also, Netanyahu has completely aligned himself with President Trump, yet Trump and Vance, as you mentioned, are openly critical of Israel. Here's Vance yesterday.
12: If I was in the cabinet of the Israeli government, I might not be attacking the only powerful ally that I have anywhere left in the entire world.
2: So the main point of friction right now is Israel's ongoing military operation in southern Lebanon against Hezbollah, and very heavy fighting is taking place there today. The larger issue, though, is really the future of the U.S.-Israel relationship. Israel is increasingly isolated internationally, and now this most important relationship is facing strains that may extend beyond the current conflict.
11: So Israel feels like they're losing ground. What about Iran?
2: Yeah, Iran looks like it emerged with a stronger regional position, yet conditions inside Iran are probably more challenging than ever. Iran's government endured a major military campaign by the U.S. Iran inflicted all this punishment on Gulf Arab states, and it shut down the Strait of Hormuz. But this is also the government that's widely unpopular inside Iran. It killed thousands of protesters back in January, according to human rights groups. I spoke with Paul Salem. He's based in Lebanon with the Center for Strategic and International Studies, the U.S. think tank.
13: While they've survived this war, their entire strategy over the last 30, 40 years has also failed. They have no nuclear program. The proxies have not served to protect them. Their economy is in shambles.
11: Oh, that's very interesting. So the analysis here is the U.S. war goals failed, Israeli war goals failed, Iran maybe also failed. Where does Lebanon fit into this?
2: Yes, yeah, Steve, Lebanon has two unresolved battles, one military, one political. Both are critical. On the military front, we mentioned the Israeli troops fighting against Hezbollah, and this conflict is supposed to end as part of the U.S.-Iran deal. And then on the political level, Lebanon's relatively weak government and army are trying to gain some measure of control over Hezbollah. These are both huge challenges, but they are issues being actively addressed right now, and the outcome will determine whether Lebanon can become a peaceful, stable country or remain mired in chaos.
11: Greg, set us up for this next discussion that Layla's going to have. It is about the Arab Gulf countries, Iran's neighbors around the Persian Gulf. Have some of their fears about this war been realized?
2: Yeah, the short answer is yes. Saudi Arabia, Qatar, the United Arab Emirates, and others have taken a big economic hit during the war because they couldn't export oil and gas. Now, they're wealthy, and they will recover as the Strait of Hormuz reopens. But their basic model has been overturned. These were stable, reliable, predictable places that attracted foreign investors, tourists, and it steered clear of the turbulence elsewhere in the region. Now, they're very much part of that turmoil, and they realize how vulnerable they are. Their security is built on a U.S. military presence, and they discovered that protection is far from airtight. Yet, right now, there's no real alternative to U.S. security.
11: Andreas, Greg Myrie has covered the Middle East for many years, and you can hear it in that analysis. Greg, thanks so much.
2: Sure thing, Steve.
10: Let's go deeper now on the Gulf and how the war the U.S. and Israel started in Iran has affected the U.S. relationship with Gulf Arab allies, key defense partners in the region. To talk about that, I'm joined by Danya Dhafer. She is the executive director of the Washington-based think tank Gulf International Forum, and she joins us from Doha, Qatar. Welcome to the program and good morning.
14: Thank you for having me.
10: So during this month-long war, Iran really targeted the Gulf. Hundreds of drones and missiles hit infrastructure, hotels, oil and gas facilities, but the main targets were American bases, right? Does all of this damage change the calculus in countries like Kuwait or Qatar, where you are, about whether it's worth it to have U.S. bases in their countries?
14: I think it's also noteworthy to mention that these bases did serve as a deterrence prior to the U.S. attacking Iran. So it depends how Iran will engage these bases moving forward. Also, the Gulf states still continued with their close alliance with the U.S. As you have seen at the G7, Gulf leaders were sitting with President Trump. But there has been, I say, you know, among thought leaders in the Gulf questioning the value of bases in the region and the fact that they were able to use U.S. technology as a defense posture, and in some ways that the technology served more valuable than the bases themselves in defending the Gulf states. So there is a debate about whether having technology alone could just serve their defense purposes versus the bases. But I think the base situation is a much more complicated matter that has to do with both the Gulf states and the U.S., what both sides want to do moving forward, just because the U.S. is the Gulf states' most important ally from a security perspective, regardless of what happened.
10: So you see it, I mean, is the U.S. still seen by leadership there as a reliable defense partner?
14: Well, Anwar Gargash, who's an important figure in Emirati foreign policies, mentioned that, look, it was the U.S.'s defense system that helped us overcome this while Iran was the one shooting the missiles. So I still think, yes, the U.S. is viewed to be more unreliable as time has passed. But at the same time, what are the alternatives? You have hesitant Europeans. You have China playing a very minimal role, and Russia both giving intelligence to the Iranians against the Gulf states. So in a vacuum, yes, anyone could question the U.S.-Gulf relations. But when you look at the whole pictures collectively speaking, the U.S. is still the best option out of not so good options.
10: Let me ask about that, because as you mentioned, the technology was helpful in the defenses, but also these allies were getting hit because of the U.S.'s role in this war. And now one of President Trump's many goals that he announced the war was about was to eliminate the threat of Iran's short-range ballistic missiles. Now he's saying, no, that's not part of it. It's not in the memo. And Vice President Vance has said, well, you can't tell a country it can't defend itself. And those are the missiles that Iran was using against the Gulf. So what are Gulf countries thinking when they hear that?
14: It's a big a disappointment in general. I think, you know, the whole Strait of Hormuz disruption situation made that the urgent matter and the priority from the perspective of the Gulf states. And therefore, they are prioritizing the Strait of Hormuz because that's linked to their economic and political security. But of course, now when you compare this impending deal with the JCPOA, I mean, it seems like they're in the same situation and a bit worse.
10: We'll have to leave it there. That's Dania Dhafer, Executive Director of the Gulf International Forum. She joined us from Doha, Qatar. Thank you for being on the program. We hope to hear from you on here again soon.
14: Thank you.
11: A Food and Drug Administration committee endorsed the first flu vaccine that uses mRNA technology. NPR health correspondent Rob Stein has the story.
15: mRNA technology was both glorified and vilified during the pandemic, but the important FDA committee voted unanimously in favor of the new mRNA flu vaccine, concluding that it may have some big advantages over traditional vaccines. The Vaccines and Related Biological Products Advisory Committee voted that the benefits of the new mRNA flu vaccine outweigh any risks for adults age 50 and older. Dr. Flora Munoz-Rivas is on the committee. She's an infectious disease expert at the Baylor College of Medicine.
16: The studies that were presented today were very well conducted. They have very clear results that are very robust in terms of demonstrating that additional efficacy above what we know existing standard vaccines can provide.
15: The fate of the vaccine is being closely watched because of the second Trump administration's hostility towards mRNA technology in the wake of the pandemic. The administration cut funding for mRNA vaccine research, and the FDA initially refused to even consider the flu vaccine. But the agency quickly reversed that because of intense criticism, and the top officials who rejected the vaccine recently left the agency. In addition to the vaccine providing potentially stronger protection, many public health and infectious disease experts are excited about the shot because mRNA vaccines can be produced much more reliably and quickly and can be updated much faster than traditional flu immunizations. That could make the mRNA vaccine far more effective when a new flu strain suddenly emerges, like it did this past season, and would be especially important if a flu pandemic erupted. Here's Munoz-Rivas again.
16: This also puts us in a position, having this technology available, to be better prepared for emerging strains or pandemic strains in the future.
15: The FDA usually follows the advice of the agency's advisory committees, but Health Secretary Robert F. Kennedy Jr., who's in charge of the FDA, has long criticized vaccines, especially mRNA vaccines. If Kennedy does allow the FDA to greenlight the mRNA flu vaccine, Moderna, the company that makes the shot, says it could be available for the next flu season. Rob Stein, NPR News.
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11: 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I'm Steve Inskeep.
10: And I'm Leila Faldin. Good morning. A Texas legislative committee has detailed major failures by an all-girls youth camp where 27 people died in a major flood last July 4th. Overall, more than 130 people died. The committee released its report on Thursday, finding Camp Mystic was not prepared for the flood and did not properly train its staff for emergencies. The Texas Newsroom's Blaze Ganey reports.
17: As floodwaters rose at Camp Mystic, counselors reached for their radios looking for instructions. That's the story they told investigator Casey Garrett.
18: The senior counselor in Cozy Corner said they were on the walkie-talkie. What do we do? What do we do? And it went unanswered.
17: That moment became one of the defining findings of a months-long legislative investigation into the disaster that killed 25 campers and two counselors. Garrett told lawmakers the unanswered call reflected a larger problem.
18: Nobody had any idea what they needed to be doing.
17: The report found Camp Mystic had no written emergency evacuation plan that met state requirements, staff and counselors weren't given specific emergency assignments, and campers weren't taught how to evacuate if floodwaters threatened their cabins. Former Justice Michael Massengill, who helped lead the investigation, says Camp Director Dick Eastland had no evacuation strategy, and if there was one at all, it wasn't shared with the people who needed it.
19: A plan that existed only in Dick Eastland's head is not a plan that satisfied the state's rules for camps at Camp Mystic. And when disaster struck, and it did strike on July 4 of last year, it may as well have been no plan at all.
17: Camp Mystic hasn't responded to any requests for comment since the report was published Thursday. In a previous hearing in April, Edward Eastland, one of the camp directors, said he regrets not communicating more and apologized to families of the victims. Lawmakers passed legislation setting aside funds for sirens along rivers and a requirement to have a state-approved emergency plan earlier this year, but Democratic Representative Joe Moody says the state's work isn't finished.
20: This task is not done, and there is more that we need to look in the mirror at what the state did in coordination and what we can continue to do.
17: Moody wants the state to look into making changes for trailer parks, rural homes, and the positioning of disaster response equipment by the state's Department of Emergency Management. For NPR News, I'm Blaze Ganey in Austin.
11: It's time now for StoryCorps. On this Juneteenth, the federal holiday marks the date in 1865 that Union soldiers arrived in Galveston, Texas, and told some of the last enslaved Americans that they were free. Makita Peterson remembers celebrating Juneteenth as a kid.
21: I remember things like pony rides and face painters and the smells of barbecue and this feeling in your stomach where just everything's exciting. You don't have a worry. There was this sense of community.
11: Wow. Her father, Horace Peterson III, started the Juneteenth celebrations in Kansas City, Missouri in the 1980s. He also founded one of the country's first black history archives. Now, Horace died in 1992 when Makita was just six. At StoryCorps, she sat down with her father's best friend, Tillman Stewart, to learn more about her dad.
22: The first Juneteenth, Horace said we needed a donkey in the parade.
21: Leading okay. The parade, right?
22: Yeah. He was into animals, man. The donkey is reminiscent of 40 acres and a mule. So if you couldn't picture 40 acres, you dang sure could see the donkey, okay?
21: What was my dad like when he was a young man?
22: Yeah, well, look, I like to go back to when we were just out of school. We worked right across the street from each other. And we'd walk down to this little thrift shop, and we'd be exploring in there, and we'd go back to work after our lunch hour. We'd be all dirty. And the director would say, "Damn, where you all been?" But Horace knew that there were a lot of things that black folk didn't know existed that were invaluable artifacts and pieces, but he didn't have any place to put these things, so he started out of the trunk of his car until he had space to exhibit them to the public.
21: I just remember being in the archives on the weekends, and I didn't realize what I was playing with every day was history.
22: When Horace passed, it's one of the saddest freaking memories that I've ever encountered. What was it like to lose a father who was such a beacon in the community?
21: I was more so probably confused. I remember that I started kind of collecting some things. I could find like his pens, things from his stuff.
22: And then you picked up the Juneteenth thing.
21: It just takes me back, I think, to that moment of my life where everything was, you know, and was what it was supposed to be. Do you think he would be proud of me?
22: Yeah, of course he'd be proud of you. I can say, man, let's go get a cigar. We're going to go over here and watch Makita. He is standing on the shoulders of a giant. He was fantastic. But hey, I think you embody a lot of your dad. You are the heir apparent, and you have to take the throne.
21: Thank you.
11: Oh, that laughter. Makita Peterson with Tillman Stewart recalling her dad, Horace Peterson III. This year is Makita's 15th year leading the Juneteenth celebration that her father started. Her conversation was recorded as part of StoryCorps' Brightness in Black project, and it's archived at the Library of Congress. Now, you may recall this, that Morning Edition and StoryCorps are marking America's 250th with a time capsule of American stories featuring you. 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
5: 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Let's take a quick look at the area forecast. Currently in Dillingham, showing 41 degrees. Wind speed is calm. Today, areas of fog, otherwise partly sunny with a high near 62. Calm winds becoming south around 5 miles per hour in the afternoon. Tonight, mostly cloudy, a low around 48. Southwest winds 5 to 10. Saturday, scattered showers, mainly between 10 a.m. and 1 p.m., then a chance of rain after 1 p.m. Cloudy with a high near 59, south winds around 5. For all of our friends listening on KNSA, New and Oclete, you're currently showing 46 degrees, winds out of the southeast at 6 miles per hour. Today, mostly cloudy, with a high near 57. Calm winds becoming northwest around 5 in the afternoon. Tonight, mostly cloudy, with a low around 47. West winds 5 to 10. Saturday, mostly sunny, with a high near 58. Light and variable winds becoming west 5 to 10 in the morning. For all you traveling in Anchorage today, they're currently showing 58 degrees. Winds out of the south at 3 miles per hour. Today, scattered showers mainly after 4 p.m. Partly sunny with a high near 70. Calm winds becoming southwest around 5 in the afternoon. Tonight, scattered showers, mainly before 7 p.m. Partly cloudy with a low around 52. Southwest winds around 5 becoming calm in the evening. Saturday, sunny with a high near 69. Calm winds becoming west around 5 in the morning. Looking at the tides for Nisigak Bay, Clark's Point, low tide coming up at 2:01 this afternoon at 3.31 feet. That high tide's rolling back in at 7:24 this evening at 17.16 feet. For the Naknek River, low tide's going to occur at 2:38 this afternoon at 1.20 feet. That high tide's rolling back in at 7:22 this evening at 16.47 feet. For the Agayic River entrance, low tide's going to occur at 1:01 this afternoon at 3.64 feet. High tide's rolling back in at 5:47 this evening at 14.28 feet. Jumping on over to the marine forecast for Bristol Bay, today, variable winds less than 10 knots, seas 2 feet, areas of dense fog. Tonight, variable winds less than 10 knots, seas 2 feet. Saturday, variable winds less than 10 knots, seas 2 feet. Report heading to Cape Chichagof, today, variable winds less than 10 knots, seas 2 feet, areas of dense fog. Tonight, variable winds less than 10 knots, seas 2 feet. Saturday, variable winds, less than 10 knots, seas 1 foot. For Cape Chichagof to Cape Pierce, today, west winds, 10 knots, seas 1 foot, areas of dense fog. Tonight, west winds, 10 knots, seas 1 foot. Saturday, variable winds, less than 10 knots, seas 1 foot. That's a quick look at the area forecast. We're going to go ahead and jump into the music right after this.
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was closing soon. And in the dark, deserted station, restless in anticipation, a man waits in the shadows. His restless eyes leap and scratch at all that they can touch or catch. And hidden deep within his pocket,

From his pocket quick he flashes the crayon on the wall he slashes. Deep upon the advertising, a single-worded poem comprised of four letters. And his heart is laughing, screaming, pounding, the poem across the tracks rebounding. Shadowed by the exit light, his legs take their ascending flight to

to you here on this Juneteenth, here on this 19th day of June. Thanks for tuning in this morning as Paul C. Johnson is steaming into port this morning, just making his way inside the channel at this time. All right, let's take a look at see if they posted 9 o'clock conditions, and they haven't. So 8 o'clock conditions here at Genoa, cloudy, temperature is at 47 degrees, southeast winds at 4, and visibility is at 10 miles this morning. Satellite loop is showing there is a low pressure center right out in the western Bering Sea, just around the Nunavak Island area, bringing a kind of counter clockwise flow here along the western coast this morning. There, onshore flow down towards Kuskokwim Bay, Bristol Bay area, on Nunavak Island this morning. Clouds that we're getting here locally are part of that front there, kind of making its way from the lower Yukon and south this morning there, and kind of making their way up north towards the southern Seward Peninsula coast this morning. Meanwhile, in the Gulf of Alaska, there is a front making its way that extends from the Kenai Peninsula just to outside of the panhandle this morning. There's clear skies, but white areas of clear skies over towards the interior this morning there. And, looks like Anchorage might be, Anchorage is getting a little bit of clouds there, but interior seems to be wide open as far as clear skies is concerned. And even the North Slope this morning, north of the Brooks Range, has some clear skies too. This morning looks like they have a southerly flow up that way. Not too much happening with the radar this morning. There's some precipitation falling along those parts of the southern or lower Yukon this morning, but not much to speak of this morning as far as precipitation is concerned. Let's take a look at the weather forecast for Eastern Norton Sound and a lot of the hills updated at 4:47 this morning here on this Friday. For today, mostly cloudy in the morning, then partly sunny with isolated showers in the afternoon. Highs in the upper 50s to lower 60s, northwest winds to 10. Tonight, mostly cloudy, lows in the mid to upper 40s, northwest winds to 10. Saturday, mostly sunny, highs in the upper 50s to upper 60s, west winds to 10. For Saturday night, partly cloudy, lows in the mid to upper 40s, northwest winds to 10. And for Sunday, mostly sunny, isolated showers in the afternoon, highs in the lower 60s to lower 70s, north winds to 10. So it looks like we'll be having a fairly calm weekend. All right, let's take a look and see if they have posted 9 o'clock conditions around the state, and they haven't, so we'll get right into the marine forecast. And the marine zone area forecast for Cape Stevens, the Moses Point, out to 15 nautical miles. For today, east winds 5 knots, becoming north seas, building to 2 feet. For tonight, northwest winds 10 knots, seas 2 feet. Saturday, west winds 5 knots, seas calm. Saturday night, west winds 10 knots, seas 2 feet. And for Sunday, north winds 15 knots, seas 3 feet. Taking a look at the tide. Tide's coming in. The high tide this afternoon at 2:14 this afternoon at 4.2 feet. Next low tide will be this evening right around 11:30 at 0.15. And Saturday's high tide will be at 3:04 in the afternoon at 3.78 feet. Time now is about 8 minutes after the hour. We'll wait for the 10 o'clock or 9 o'clock conditions around the state. Hope you folks are enjoying your morning. Happy Friday to you. And it looks like the first fuel barge is just outside of town right now, waiting for the tides to come up. So it should come on in there. So it's the first fuel barge of the season. Everybody's kind of anticipating what the fuel prices will be this year. I guess we'll find out here shortly, though. But anyway, thanks for tuning in. Hank Williams Jr. and Hog Wild.

Marcelo Langley and Shoes in Texas here on KNSA. Hope you folks are enjoying today. As we're approaching the longest days of the year, let's take a look at the sunrise and sunsets for Unalakleet. So, sun rose this morning at 4:17 a.m. and will set tomorrow morning at 1:11 a.m. for approximately 20 hours and 54 minutes of sunlight. And today's a gain of 38 seconds over yesterday. UNC is looking for empty propane tanks. If you burn propane and have any empties on your or near your residence, you can give them a call or you can drop them off. And you can drop them off near the north wall of the UNC garage. Or if you can't make it, give them a call and they'll go and pick them up. But they are looking for empty propane tanks to ship on out of here. Here's Blake Shelton and Honeybee.

Shelton and Honeybee here on KNSA. Let's take a look at the 9 o'clock conditions around the state. Barrow is clear, temperature at 39 degrees, northwest winds at 9, Gamble cloudy, 41, south winds at 7. Cotsby has clear skies this morning, 44 degrees, south winds at 7. Elm still not reporting. Point Hope fog at 36 degrees, south winds at 12, visibility is down to a quarter mile. Savunga cloudy, 44 degrees, southwest winds at 7. Shishmaref cloudy at 44, south winds at 7. Here at Jinuclee, cloudy at 50 degrees, east winds at 5. Galvin cloudy, 47, south winds at 4. Cloudy, 50 degrees, south winds at 7. And White Mountain, cloudy, 44 degrees, southwest winds at 3. St. Michael, fog and rain, 44, west winds at 4. Visibility is at 3 miles. Shaktulik, cloudy, 50 degrees, southwest winds at 3. And Norvik, cloudy at 51 degrees, winds are from the southwest at 6. Down in Dillingham, they have fog, 44 degrees and calm. Visibility down to 3 quarters of a mile. King Salmon, fog, 41 degrees, west winds at 3, 1 mile there. Togiak, cloudy, 46 degrees and calm. Aniak, cloudy at 52 and calm. Bethel, clear, 53 degrees, north winds at 6. Kapermanzoff, rain, 46 degrees and calm. On the Yukon, St. Mary's, partly cloudy, 47 degrees and calm. Mountainville is cloudy at 45 and calm this morning. And Emo, cloudy, winds are missing. For the interior, they're calm. We'll skip the winds this morning. Fairbanks is mostly clear this morning, 63 degrees. Galena, clear at 59. Kaltai, cloudy at 54. McGrath, clear, 57 degrees. Nenana, clear, 62. Tanana, mostly clear at 59. And Ruby, clear at 56 degrees. Over at our down in Anchorage, they have mostly cloudy skies, 60 degrees. Winds are from the south at 6. Palmer, clear, 57 degrees. Southeast winds at 3. And Soldotna, clear, 55 degrees and calm. Juneau, partly cloudy, 55. West winds at 5. And Sitka, partly cloudy at 56 degrees, northwest winds at 16. And back here at Jinuclee, we have cloudy skies, temperature at 50 degrees, winds are from the east at 5, and visibility is at 10 miles this morning. All right, I'll continue on with more music. The Judds are up next, and Why Not Me?

0: Sound, Barbara Mandrill, and Sleeping Single in a Double Bed here on KNSA. City of Unalakleet has temporary job openings. Community events coordinators are needed. There are two positions available. The City of Unalakleet is seeking two individuals to organize and coordinate the 4th of July games. These temporary positions will oversee all details of the holiday event and ensure activities run smoothly throughout the day. Responsibilities include plan and coordinate 4th of July activities, create the event schedule, work closely with the city office and event details and needed supplies, coordinate volunteers if needed, ensure activities are conducted safely and efficiently. And interested applicants can contact the city office at 907-624-3531. All right, we'll continue off more music here on KNSA.
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0: And up next we have a song by Anne Murray and Daydream Believer.

Teddy Rabbit there, and driving my life away here on KNSA has a first fuel barge of the season is anchored offshore this morning, and waiting for the tide to come on into port there. I seen the Paul C. Johnson coming into port earlier, but our first fuel barge is just outside of town waiting for the tide, not this time. All right, here's Alabama and Tennessee River.

classic Oak Ridge Boys there. Who can forget Elvira here on KNSA? About 20 minutes before the hour, 10 o'clock here on this Friday morning. Well, there's Class A CDL training that'll be going on NIT in Palmer, running from July 13th through August 6th. You must apply by June 24th. Wow. I've seen that Osprey trying to take a dive here, but lifted back up again. All right. We must apply by June 24th there, and that's next Wednesday. And scholarships are available, and you can download the application at quark.org/training. Or for more information, you can go email training@quark.org. I'll give them a call at 907-443-4391. That was pretty neat to see there. All right. Well, continue off more music here on KNSA. Here's Merle Haggard, and Today I Started Loving You Again.

0: could cry.
1: It's Hank Williams Sr., and I'm so lonesome I could cry here on KNSA. Well, I see that our resident osprey is making its rounds this morning right here near shore, flying along the beach this morning. You know when Hank Williams talks about the lyrics about the robin weeping, you know, it kind of made me thought about, you know, one year we had a robin nesting on our porch light over by at the house, you know, and it was down to the days that, you know, that the eggs hatched and the chicks fledged there. And, you know, the eggs were laid on June 1st there, at that time there. And, you know, it takes 2 weeks for the eggs to hatch there. And after the eggs hatch, it takes 2 weeks for the robins to fledge. And I was surprised that it was down to the day. And they did fledge and they left the nest right on the longest day of the year. That's because I was kind of surprised that, because, you know, I looked on Google saying, hey, how long does it take for the eggs to hatch, robins to fledge, and it's down to 21 days, and that's pretty quick there, so should be leaving the nest here anytime soon. All right. Oak Ridge Boys and Fancy Free.

song, that's Alabama, Love in the First Degree. You're on KNSA. 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All right. We'll continue with more music. Crystal Gale, and Don't It Make My Brown Eyes Blue.

sound here on this overcast Friday morning there, Juneteenth there. That was Juice Newton and the Sweetest Thing here on KNSA. You know that our resident Us Ray has been making its rounds this morning, flying back and forth along the beach there. And just a little while ago, I seen it flying right along, right near shore, right off the beach there. And took a dive right outside of our studio here, and pulled it in its wings and get its feet and legs ready for the dive there, but I didn't see it come back up again. Must have flew along the berm out of sight there, but it was pretty neat to see it taking it out there. Pretty aggressive, you know, folding in its wings, going down real quick. Had a quick turn there, but didn't see it come up, so must have got something. All right, I'll get to the weather here shortly. Oak Ridge Boys and Bobby Sue.

Sound, Alabama. There is mountain music here on KNSA. Well, let's take a look at the weather, starting with the satellite loop this morning. A low pressure sun is spinning around out near St. Lawrence Island this morning. It brings some clouds throughout western Alaska. This morning we got a south, kind of a south to north flow with clouds that are making their way down from southwest up towards the Seward Peninsula. This morning there, so the clouds are getting here locally are making their way from the lower Yukon. Meanwhile, over towards the east, there's high pressure, and it looks like the interior is getting its summer on this afternoon. And high pressure looks to be building down, trying to get building down through southwest Alaska this morning. So, looks like, well, according to the National Weather Service, that partly sunny with isolated showers this afternoon there. So, we should have some clearing skies from the south and east later on, according to what I'm seeing there on the satellite loop. All right, pretty quiet weather-wise. There's also a front making its way through the Gulf of Alaska, but not too much really happening as precipitation is concerned. Okay, weather forecast for Eastern Norton Sound and Nuwata Hills, and updated at 4:47 this morning here on this Friday. For today, mostly cloudy in the morning, then partly sunny with isolated showers in the afternoon. Highs in upper 50s to lower 60s, northwest winds to 10. For tonight, mostly cloudy areas, lows in the mid to upper 40s, northwest winds to 10. Saturday, mostly cloudy, highs in upper 50s to upper 60s, west winds to 10. For Saturday night, partly cloudy, lows in the mid to upper 40s, northwest winds to 10. And for Sunday, mostly sunny, isolated showers in the afternoon, highs in the lower 60s to lower 70s, north winds to 10. All right, here are the take a look. They haven't posted the 10 o'clock condition, so we'll take one more click here, and they haven't. So we'll take a look at the marine forecast. Zone area forecast for Cape Stevens to Moses Point down to 15 nautical miles. For today, east winds 5 knots, becoming north seas, building to 2 feet. For tonight, northwest winds 10 knots, seas 2 feet. Saturday, west winds 5 knots, seas calm. For Saturday night, west winds 10 knots, seas 2 feet. And for Sunday, north winds 15 knots, seas 3 feet. And taking a look at the tide, tide's coming in. High tide this afternoon will be at 2:14 this afternoon at 4.2 feet. Low tide for this evening right around 11:30 at 0.15. And a high tide for Saturday, 3:04 in the afternoon at 3.78 feet. Time now is about 12 minutes after the hour, 10 o'clock here on this Friday, Juneteenth there. And I know the post office is closed this afternoon. The clinic is open. And the city office is open, too. And we have a fuel barge anchored right outside of town right now. And first fuel barge of the season. And I guess it's waiting for the tides to come in here with the high tide this afternoon right around 2:14. All right, the city of Unalakleet has two job openings. These are temporary openers here. They are for community events coordinators. There are two positions. The city of Unalakleet is seeking two individuals to organize and coordinate the 4th of July celebration. These temporary positions will oversee all details of the holiday event and ensure activities will run smoothly throughout the day. Compensation is $1,200 stipend per person. And responsibilities include plan and coordinate 4th of July activities, create the event schedule, work closely with the city office on event details and needed supplies, coordinate volunteers if needed, ensure activities are conducted safely and efficiently. Donation request letters for prizes have already been sent out by the city office. Coordinators will work with the city office regarding all event details and any additional needs. Please note that the city will provide compensation for the official one-day 4th of July celebration only. Any additional activities organized outside of the approved schedule will be the responsibility of the coordinators and community members involved. Interested applicants can contact the city office at 907-624-3531. All right, we'll take one more check to see if they have posted 10 o'clock conditions. If not, we're getting back to more music. Kenny Rogers up next with Lucille.

Islands in the Stream with Kenny and Dolly this morning. Let's take a look at the 10 o'clock conditions around the state. Barrow has clear skies, temperature at 40 degrees, the winds are from the west at 6, Gamble fog 42, south winds at 7, visibility is at 5 miles out there. Kotzebue, mostly cloudy, 44 degrees, west winds at 8, Nome still not reporting. Point Hope, fog at 37 degrees, south winds at 14. Savunga, cloudy 44, south winds at 7. Shishamaru, cloudy at 46 degrees, southwest winds at 9. Here at Chinook, cloudy 52 degrees, east winds at 5. Goulburn, cloudy, and temperatures at 48 degrees, variable winds at 3. Koyuk, fog and rain 48, south winds at 4, 3 miles visibility there. White Mountain, cloudy 45, southwest winds at 4. St. Michael, cloudy 49 degrees, west winds at 3. Shackley, cloudy 50, southwest winds at 3. Norwich, mostly clear at 52, southwest winds at 7. Down in Dillingham, fog 45 degrees, winds are from the south at 4. Visibility is down to 3/4 of a mile. King Salmon, fog 42 degrees and calm 2 miles there. Togiak, clear 48 degrees, southeast winds at 3. Aniak, cloudy 55 and calm. Bethel, clear 55, north winds at 5. Kuiper, Manzel, drizzle 46 degrees and calm. On the Yukon, St. Mary's, mostly clear, 51, northeast winds at 3, Mountain Village cloudy at 48 degrees and calm. For the interior, Fairbanks is mostly clear at 67 degrees and calm this morning. Galena clear 61 degrees, Kalatag cloudy at 57. McGrath clear 57, Nenana clear at 67. Tanana has mostly clear at 62 and Ruby clear at 59 degrees, fairly calm in the interior this morning. Down in Anchorage, they are mostly cloudy, 60 degrees, south winds at 6. Palmer, clear, 62, south winds at 3. And Soldotna, mostly cloudy at 56 degrees, northwest winds at 3. Juneau, partly cloudy, 55, west winds at 5. And Sitka, partly cloudy at 58 degrees, northwest winds at 13. And back here at Genoclete, cloudy, 52 degrees, east winds at 5. And visibility is at 10 miles this morning. It's about 24 minutes after the hour, 10 o'clock here on this Juneteenth Friday. Hope you folks are enjoying your morning. Thanks for tuning in. And it looks like we're getting a little bit of rain down in the southern hills right now, this morning. All right, Charlie Pride's up next with a song called Please Help Me, I'm Falling.

0: Morton song, that's Lainey Wilson and Things a Man Ought to Know here on KNSA. Well, I was checking ADFNG website and there's no posted announcements when the next subsistence opener will be for sub-districts 5 and 6. So once they have posted it, we'll be sure and let you know there. If you'd like NSSP updates from Norton Sound Seafood Products, you can text NSSP to 888-514-1290. 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

0: 9:30 a.m. coming to you from Unity. We'll get to the birthday calendar here shortly. But there's Class A CDL training that'll be going on at NIT in Palmer. That'll be going on July 13th through August 6th. Fly by June 24th, that is next Wednesday. Scholarships are available. 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
0: And we'll continue off our music here on KNSA. 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

Bernie Norton Sound, Fast Car by Luke Combs here on KNSA. It's about 10:36. Time to take a look at the birthday calendar for today. Today is Friday, the 19th day of June. Three birthdays on this date. The first is in memory of Gabe Tworek. Also, Burton Ivanov Jr. and Norma Ray has a birthday today. And for the 20th, for tomorrow, Saturday, we've got two anniversaries and eight birthdays for tomorrow. Anniversaries are for Ellen and Jobeen Ivanov. And Reese and the late Patty Hunta has an anniversary for tomorrow also. Happy anniversary to you folks there. And for the birthdays for tomorrow, first is in memory of Gary Hogan. Oliver D. Ivanov has a birthday, along with Helga Tucker, Aurora Johnson, Maggie Sarin, Auntie Lynette Sarin, Dady Lana, and Monique Sarin also. And looking towards Sunday the 21st, we have two anniversaries on that date and one birthday. And the anniversary is for Brad and Cammie Webster, and also for Herb and Heidi Ivanov. Happy anniversary to you all. And for the birthdays for this coming Sunday is for Karen Hogan. Happy birthday to you. And those folks that are tuned in, happy birthday to you. And also, happy anniversary to the folks that have anniversaries also. And also, let's see here, it's about 23 minutes before the hour of 11 o'clock. UNC is looking for empty propane tanks. And if you burn propane and have any empties near your residence there, you can drop them off on the north side of UNC Garage. Or you can give them a call and they will pick them up. But they're getting them ready to ship on out of here. The Caleb Scholars Program is going on right now. Applications period is through July 15th. Eligibility requirements include Alaska Inuit, tribally enrolled or direct descendants from Norton Sound, Northwest Arctic or Arctic Slope regions. 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Undergraduates, 36-plus credits completed at 2.5 GPA minimum. For graduate students, 3.0 GPA minimum. 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Coming from the city of Unal Creek, they have temporary job openings. These are a couple of job openings. They are for community event coordinators. There are two positions. The city of Unal Creek is seeking two individuals to organize and coordinate the 4th of July celebration. These temporary positions will oversee all details of the holiday event and ensure activities run smoothly throughout the day. Compensation is $1,200 stipend per person. Responsibilities: plan and coordinate 4th of July activities, create the event schedule, work closely with the city office and on event details and needed supplies, coordinate volunteers if needed, and ensure activities are conducted safely and efficiently. Interested applicants can contact the city office at 907-624-3531. Here's Roseanne Cash and 7 Year Ache.

down here on this Friday morning. That's Exile and a song called Kiss You All Over here on KNC, approaching the 11 o'clock hour. Here's Ronnie Millsap and No Getting Over Me.

Morning Norton Sound, that's Mickey Gilley and Stand By Me here on KNS. You're here on this Friday, Juneteenth day here. And the longest days of the year are upon us. Enjoy them all you can there. Looks like we might get some breaks in the skies later. There's high pressure building towards our east this morning. The interior is enjoying their summer-like conditions here. Got some clouds milking their way through southwest Alaska, but we do get any more clearing or partly sunny skies. It'll kind of be building up from the east and southeast this morning there. It looks like we're getting a little rain down south of town right now. All right. Gary will be here shortly, and he'll be taking you to the 2 o'clock hour. I'll be signing off this morning with Bob Seger and Night Moves. Have a good weekend, and be safe out there.

morning, England. Good morning, sound as we break up black with Friday. Yes, it is Friday today. This is Gear the Beauty from now till 2 o'clock this afternoon. Let's take a look at the current conditions here in England, updated by National Weather Service for 11 a.m. hour. Overcast, 53 degrees, winds out of southwest at 5. Visibility remains at 10 miles for 11 a.m. hour. And today, mostly cloudy in the morning, then partly sunny with isolated showers in the afternoon. Highs in upper 50s to lower 60s. Northwest winds at 10 for tonight. Mostly cloudy, lows in the mid to upper 40s. Northwest winds at 10 for tomorrow, Saturday. Mostly sunny, highs in upper 50s to upper 60s. West winds at 10. And tomorrow night, Saturn day night, partly cloudy, lows in the mid to upper 40s. Northwest winds at 10. And for Sunday, mostly sunny, isolated showers in the morning. Highs in lower 60s to lower 70s. North winds at 10. And for Sunday night, Father's Day, Sunday night, partly cloudy, isolated showers in the evening. Lows around 50 for Sunday night. Take a look at regional weather roundup, updated by National Weather Service as well for 11 a.m. hour. Nome remains not available. Galvin cloudy, 48 degrees. Variable winds at 3. Coya cloudy, 51 degrees. Winds out of south at 6. St. Michael cloudy, 49 degrees. Winds out northwest at 3. White Mountain cloudy, 46 degrees. Winds out south at 8. And Shaktulik fog, 49 degrees. Winds out of west at 5. Keltig clear, 58 degrees. Northeast at 4. Winds out northeast at 4 over there in Keltig. And down there in Anchorage clear, 61 degrees. Variable winds at 3. Take a look at tide tables for day. Well, high tide at 2:14 p.m. this afternoon at 4.20 feet. Excuse me. And then a low tide tonight at 11:28 p.m. at 0.15 feet. And let's take a look at marine weather forecast. A zone area forecast for Cape Stevens to Moses Point out to 15 nautical miles. And for today, east winds at 5 knots becoming north, seas building to 2 feet for tonight. Northwest winds at 10 knots, seas at 2 feet tomorrow. Saturday, west winds at 5 knots, seas will be calm Saturday night. West winds at 10 knots, seas at 2 feet for Sunday. North winds at 15 knots, seas at 3 feet Sunday night. North winds at 15 knots, seas at 3 feet. And also hot off the wire, when I first got into work, announcement from the City of Euclid, notice of closure and observance of Juneteenth. The City of Euclid will be closing at noon today. So in roughly 47 minutes, the City of Euclid will be closing at noon today in observance of Juneteenth. The regular business hours will resume on Monday. That's coming from the City of Euclid there. Hot off the wire. Up next can be Shane Yellowbird with What a Beautiful Concept.

0: When Roger Miller cut this song, he went out with a great scat. It was very funny. A lot of deep words. But I'm not Roger Miller, so I'll just quit. Thank you.
1: No, thank you, Chris. That was Chris Christopherson live with Best of All Possible Worlds. No, thank you, Chris, again. And let's take a look at a few announcements from the City of Euclid Temporary Job Opening. Community Events Coordinator of two positions. The City of Euclid is seeking two individuals to organize and coordinate the 4th of July celebration. These temporary positions will oversee all details of the holiday event and ensure activities run smoothly throughout the day. Compensation, $1,200 stipend per person. Donation request letters for prizes have already been sent by the City Office. Coordinators will work with the office regarding all event details and any additional needs. The city will provide compensation for the official one-day 4th of July celebration only. Any additional activities organized outside the approved schedule will be the responsibility of the coordinators and community members involved. Interested applicants can contact the city office at 907-624-3531. Also, from the City of Euclid notice of closure and observe the Juneteenth. The City of Euclid will be closing today at noon, 12 p.m. noon, and observe the Juneteenth. Regular business hours will resume on Monday. Up next will be Glenn Campbell with Rhinestone Cowboy. I haven't heard that in a while.

awesome Ray Price there with Heartaches by the Number. Let's take a look at a few more announcements here. Come from NIT, Northern Industrial Training, on July 13th through August 6th. Class A CDL training at NIT in Palmer. Apply by June 24th, so roughly five more days away. Learn driving techniques focused on skill levels required to pass the State of Alaska Department of Motor Vehicle Commercial Driver's License Road Examination. 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And for more information, you can email them training@querig.org or simply call them at 907-443-4391. And coming from the Caleb Scholars Program, applications are still open. July 15th is the due date for those applications. The Caleb Scholars Program is a collegiate fellowship for Inukpak students committed to protecting our land, subsistence ways of life, and Arctic communities. Scholars carry forward Caleb Bengawi's legacy by honoring ancestral knowledge and supporting the future of our people and environment. And the eligibility requirements: Alaska Inukpak, tribal enrolled, or direct descendants from Norton Sound, Northwest Arctic or Arctic Slope regions, enrolled full or part-time at a credit college university. Undergraduate 36 plus credits completed, 2.5 GPA minimum, and for a graduate 3.0 GPA minimum. Scholarships up to $5,000 per semester, $5,000 full-time, $2,500 part-time, paid directly to your school. You can email them, calebscholars@querica.org, for more information. Up next is going to be Waylon Jennings with "I'm the Only Daddy That'll Walk the Line."

And that was another one by Ray Price with Crazy Arms. I've always enjoyed Ray Price. All right, let's take a look at a few announcements here. We're coming to Alaska Barbell Fish Game Subsistence Salmon Fishing Schedule for Euclid and Shaktulik Subdistricts 5 and 6, effective 12:01 a.m. on June 15th. Marine and Freshwaters will close the subsistence fishing for King Salmon in an effort to achieve escapement goals, and also effective same time, same date. The Euclid River drainage from downstream and North River and the North River drainage will close to all subsistence fishing except for dip nets and cast nets. Any King Salmon caught in a cast net or dip net must be immediately returned to the water unharmed. Set to gill nets with a mesh size 4 inches or less may continue to be fished in Euclid River drainage upstream of the North River confluence. Beach seine for all salmon in subdistricts 5 and 6 Euclid and Shaktulik waters are closed. And also Norton Sound King Crab Summer opened on noon Monday, June 15th. Commercial crab permit holders must register at the Fish and Game Office in Nome to receive crab pod tags before being in operation. The village residents can call 1-800-560-2271 to register, and crab pod tags will be sent via local airlines. For more information, contact Nome Alaska Barbell Fish and Game Office at 907-443-5167 or 1-800-560-2271. And come from NSSP, Norton Sound Seafood Products provides community fishery and tender updates through text message. 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So once again, text NSSP to 188-514-1290. Up next will be Don Gibson with I Can't Stop Loving You.

0: And that was Stonewall Jackson with Waterloo. Up next will be Waylon Jennings with Luckenbach, Texas.
1: The only two things in life that make it worth living.

And that was a Lupin Brothers with Lumen Brothers with My Baby's Gone. I haven't heard that in a long time, but that was pretty good. Up next be Martina McBride with Dolly Parton with I Still Miss Someone.

night I dreamed I went to hillbilly heaven. 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The old cowboy philosopher himself, Will Rogers. He said to me, he said, Tex, the big boss of the riders up here has asked me to kind of show you around. Right over yonder's a couple of your old compadres. My, was I glad to see them. Carson Robinson.

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Then he said, Tex, step over this way. There are two more of your friends I know you'll want to see. They're waiting for you.

Then I ask him who else he expected within the next, say, 100 years. He handed me a large book covered with stardust. Will called it the Big Tally Book. In it were many names, and each name was branded in pure gold. I began to read some of them as I turned the pages. Red Foley, Ernest Tubb, Gene Autry, Roy Acuff, Eddie Arnold, Tennessee Ernie, Eddie Dean, Andy Griffith, Roy Rogers, Tex Ritter. Tex Ritter. Oh, well, that's when I woke up. And I'm sorry I did, because...

And that was Chris Christopherson with Who's to Bless and Who's to Blame. Let's take a look at the current conditions here in Euclid, updated by National Weather Service for the 12 p.m. hour. Mostly cloudy, 53 degrees. Winds out of southwest at 5, visibilities at 10 miles for the 12 p.m. hour. And today, mostly partly sunny with isolated showers in the afternoon. Highs in upper 50s to lower 60s. Northwest winds at 10 for tonight. Mostly cloudy, lows in the mid to upper 40s. Northwest winds at 10 for tomorrow, Saturn day. Mostly sunny, highs in upper 50s to upper 60s. West winds at 10. Tomorrow night, Saturday night, partly cloudy, lows in the mid to upper 40s. Northwest winds at 10 for Sunday. Mostly sunny, isolated showers in the afternoon. Highs in the lower 60s to lower 70s. North winds at 10. And for Sunday night, partly cloudy, isolated showers in the evening, lows around 50. And let's take a look at regional weather roundup updated by National Weather Service as well. For the 12 p.m. hour, Galveston cloudy, 48 degrees, variable winds at 3. Coyote cloudy, 52 degrees, variable winds at 6. St. Michael cloudy, 50 degrees, winds out of the west at 5. White Mountain cloudy, 47 degrees, winds out of the south at 10, gusts into 17. Shaktula cloudy, 50 degrees, winds out of the west at 5. And over there in Kelte, clear, 61 degrees, variable winds at 3. Down there in Anchorage, mostly cloudy, 62 degrees, winds out of the west at 5. And take a look at the marine weather forecast. Zone area forecast for Cape Stevens to Moses Point, out to 15 nautical miles. And for today, east winds at 5 knots, becoming north, seas building to 2 feet. And for tonight, northwest winds at 10 knots, seas at 2 feet. Tomorrow, Saturday, west winds at 5 knots, the seas will be calm. Tomorrow night, Saturday night, west winds at 10 knots, seas at 2 feet. For Sunday, north winds at 15 knots, seas at 3 feet. Sunday night, north winds at 15 knots, seas at 3 feet. Up next is going to be Hank Williams Sr. with My Bucket's Got a Hole in It.

Awesome, back-to-back Hank Williams there. That was Long Gone Lonesome Blues. And before that was My Bucket's Got a Hole in It. Up next will be John Michael Montgomery with Life's a Dance.

And that was Buddy Miller live with Please Don't Tell Me How the Story Ends. And let's look at a few more announcements here. Coming from UNC, empty propane tanks, please return to the back of the garage. If you do not have transportation, you can call them up and they can pick up the empty propane tanks. And coming from the city, coming from the Euclid Schools, rather, for summer school dates, July 6th through July 9th for week 1, week 2, July 13th through July 16th, week 3, July 20th through July 23rd, and week 4, July 27th through July 30th. It's going to be at their third grade classroom. The teachers are Mr. Nick and Mrs. Brittany, reading and writing focused, daily art and STEM activities, 9 a.m. to 1 p.m. for students entering grades 3rd and 4th, 11 a.m. to 1 p.m. for students entering grades 1st and 2nd. Lunch will not be provided, but snackadoos will be provided, and also come from Euclid Schools for summer tutoring. Elementary children, kindergarten through 5th grade can receive tutoring in English, reading, and literacy comprehension. Tutoring will be available June 29th until August 6th at the Euclid School. Tutoring services are provided at no cost. I'm going to pick it up here a little bit. Here's Willie Nelson. If you got the money, honey, I got the time.

And that was Bradley Carrington with Dancing with the Man. And let's take a look at a few renounce here and confirm as a nuclear minor do not flush wipes despite being labeled flushable wipes, including baby makeup and cleaning wipes. Do not break down like toilet paper. They clog home pipes and cause sewer backup. Dispose of all wipes in the wastebasket there. And also from the Euclid Fire Department, a reminder to properly extinguish your campfires, picnic flames, grills, stoves, candles, and your cigarette butts in order to prevent wildfires. All right. Up next will be the Mavericks with All You Ever Do Is Bring Me Down.

0: And that's Blake Shelton and Trace Edkins with Hillbilly Bone. And let's do the rest of the announcements here. I'm coming from the city of Euclid for underage driving and helmet violations. Many young residents are operating motor vehicles without helmets and speeding through town. Parents and guardians will be held liable for the actions of their children. The council determined with safety in mind that the parents and guardians of these children will first get an oral warning, a written warning, then fines per ordinance. And also, coming from the city of Euclid, a reminder for crash helmets required over the age of 3 and under the age of 18, and also for parent and guardian responsibility. Any minor or the minor's parents or guardian cited for violation of this chapter is guilty of infraction punishable by a fine of $25 for a first offense, $50 for a second offense, $75 for a third offense, and $100 for a fourth offense, and each one thereafter. And also a reminder for the City of Euclid notice of closure today. The City of Euclid closed at noon today in observance of Juneteenth. Regular business hours will resume on Monday. And up next will be Marty Stewart with Me, Hank, and Jumpin' Jack Flash. Oh no, 2-3.
1: The good Lord's willing and the creek don't rise.

0: Last night I dreamed I went to hillbilly heaven. Oh, what a beautiful sight. St. Peter come up to me and he said, Marty, now who do you want to see? So I began to think. I said, why don't you call up old Hank Williams and see if he's free? Cause Hank saw the world from a Cadillac and he carried them lovesick blues right on his back. Oh, yeah. Sure as I was dreaming, sure as I was born, around my neck came this long, skinny arm. He said, howdy, hoss, my name is Hank. Now what brings you here? So I began to think. I said, Hank, brother, you've seen it all. You've seen them come and go, you've seen them rise and fall. Right now, country music's got more singers than I believe I've ever seen. So many people gotta follow out their dream. But I feel different, I said, cause I'm a natural bone cat. I'm country to the bone, but I don't wear no hat. Oh, no.
1: 2, 3.
0: Said I started with Lester back in 72. All I wanted to be was a little different like him and you. He said, whoa, now, it just takes a little longer to make it if you're different, I guess. But you just sing what's in your heart and God's gonna do the rest. Just be what you are at all times and just tell them folks out there the truth. And that ain't gonna cost you a dime. But now if you plan to be different, son, you just rolling the dice. And you know you ain't the first one to pay that price. Cause there was me and Elvis, there was Bo Cephas too, there was Waylon and Willie, and there was Bill Monroe. And I guess you know all about old Johnny Cash. And I think what the world needs right now is a jumping Jack Flash. I saw Patsy Cline. I saw Reba McEntire's band. They were all friends of mine. And I began to tremble and I began to look. I knew I was dreaming, but I just couldn't wake up. Then out of nowhere came this long Cadillac. The driver said, come on now, Hank, we got to take you back. 30 minutes before your next show, you're running behind, so we got to go. He said, Marty, I tell you what you do. You just go on back down there and you make us proud. And remember, wherever you go, there's a little hillbilly in every crowd. And he got in that old car, and he drove off slow. But right here is what he said before he shut that door.

and House of Mavericks with All Over Again. And take a look at the birthday calendar for today and then to this weekend. And for today, June 19th, happy birthday to Burton Ivanov Jr. and Norma Rain, memory of Gabe Torek. And for tomorrow, the 20th, happy birthday to Oliver D. Ivanov, Helga Tucker, Aurora McGindy, Maggie Sarin. Happy anniversary to Alan Jobina Ivanov. Happy birthday to Anton Sarin, Dade Ilana, and Monique Sagan. And also happy anniversary to Reese and the late Patty Hutta. And for the 21st, happy birthday to Karen Haugen, and happy anniversary to Uncle Herb and Heidi Ivanov. And also happy anniversary to Brad and Cammie Webster. Had some birthday and anniversary greens coming from Booney. And that's the first one's going to be happy anniversary for Sunday for Herb and Heidi Ivanov, and also happy birthday on Sunday as well for Ed Titus Jr. at White Mountain and Brandon Barga at Galvin. That's coming from Booney. Happy birthday to those individuals. And those individuals who are not on the birthday calendar, have a birthday today or anniversary. Happy birthday to you. Happy anniversary to you on your special day. Up next is going to be Mike Ness with Ball and Chain.

And that was Johnny Cash with Hurt. And up next to me, Edward Gamblin, the late and great Edward Gamblin with Lovely in White.

some George Strait there with I Saw God Today. I'll be signing off a little early today. Got a few more songs. I'm waiting for the current conditions here in Euclid for the 1 p.m. hour. So I'm still waiting on that happening, but I'll be signing off early today. Up next, another one by the late and great Edward Gamblin with Love Is Like a Candle.

and that was the Mavericks with the Blue Moon. And still waiting on the current conditions here in Eagley, but I'm going to sign up today with Stars on 45 by Stars on 45. Thanks for tuning in.

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3: I'm Dr. Anthony Lizowitz, and this is Climate Connections. Farming is risky, and it's getting riskier as climate change causes more extreme weather. To increase their resilience, some farmers grow a variety of crops, so if one fails, they have others to fall back on. But farming this way can make it harder to get crop insurance.
4: Very small and very diversified farms are not well served through the crop insurance system.
3: Julia Barton of the Organic Farmers Association says federal crop insurance, which helps cover losses after disasters, was designed for conventional farms that grow a single crop, like corn or soybeans. For a long time, it was not a feasible option for small diversified farms, because they needed a separate policy for each crop. So about 10 years ago, the USDA began offering coverage for multiple crops under one policy. But Barton says hurdles remain. Many small farmers struggle to find an agent who can help them navigate the process. And those who rotate crops may struggle to provide the year-over-year documentation the program requires. Her group advocates for more reforms and discounts.
4: It's important that we have safety nets in place to support farmers while they are being as resilient as they can be.
3: Climate Connections is produced by the Yale Center for Environmental Communication. 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

Good afternoon, North and Sound. That's Whitney Houston, and Saving All My Love for You here on this Juneteenth Friday. Friday, the 19th day of June. All you folks are enjoying your day. Thanks for tuning in. Fuel barge has made it in. You know, it was docked over at the dock there and offloading some propane earlier when I went to go check it out there as it was making its way there. Pretty neat to see it coming there. And, you know, I have for a captain to handle a big old barge like that and brought it in pretty nice and neat. And it was an admirable thing to see it coming in there. But anyway, fuel barge is here. All right, let's take a look at the, see if they have posted the 2 o'clock conditions around the state, and they haven't yet. So I'll give you one more song here, and then we'll get to the weather. Here's AC/DC and Big Jack.

It's AC/DC and Big Jack here on KNSA. Well, we'll take a look and see if they have posted 2 o'clock, and they haven't. Let's take a look at a satellite loop this afternoon. Low pressure center spinning around near St. Lawrence Island this afternoon is bringing clouds throughout western Alaska, extending all the way from Bristol Bay and through southwest Alaska, Norton Sound, the Seward Peninsula, and up towards Kotzebue Sound this afternoon, south to north pole of clouds along western Alaska this afternoon. Meanwhile, interior Alaska is enjoying their summer day. Wide areas are pretty, like, it's pretty much the whole interior is cloud free, but they're getting some thermal buildup. Look like they're going to have some clouds firing up here as the day wears on there. But interior is cloud free. So it looks like southwest Alaska, west of Alaska range is has clouds there, and partly cloudy skies down towards the Alaska Peninsula. Even Arctic Slope is has some clear skies. There's some clouds making their way up over the Brooks Range this afternoon. Looks like they might even have some thunder up that way too, up north of the Brooks Range. But down in the Gulf of Alaska, there's clouds making their way around the Kenai Peninsula this afternoon and along the northern Gulf Coast. But the panhandle appears to be cloud-free this afternoon at this time, but we'll see how it is with the 2 o'clock conditions. The watches are advisories issued. A little bit of rain falling down in Kuskokwim Bay this afternoon, the southern part of Kuskokwim Bay, but that's about it at this time. Weather forecast for the weekend, updated at 4:47 this morning here on this Friday. We'll see what's going on until Monday. For tonight, mostly cloudy, lows in the mid to upper 40s, northwest winds to 10. Saturday, mostly sunny, highs in upper 50s to upper 60s, west winds to 10. For Saturday night, partly cloudy, lows in the mid to upper 40s, northwest winds to 10. Sunday, mostly sunny, isolated showers in the afternoon, highs in the lower 60s to lower 70s, north winds to 10. Sunday night, partly cloudy, isolated showers in the evening, lows around 50. And for Monday, mostly sunny, highs around 70. All right, I haven't posted, so taking a look at the marine forecast. Zone area forecast for Cape Stevens, Moses Point, out to 15 nautical miles. For tonight, northwest winds 10 knots, seas 2 feet. Saturday, west winds 5 knots, seas calm. For Saturday night, west winds 10 knots, seas 2 feet. Sunday, north winds 15 knots, seas 3 feet. Sunday night, north winds 15 knots, seas 3 feet. And for Monday, northwest winds 15 knots, seas 3 feet. And the tide is peaking right at this, right about now, 2:14 this afternoon at 4.2 feet. Next low tide this evening, right around 11:30 at 0.15. And for Saturday's high tide will be at 3:04 in the afternoon at 3.78 feet. 13 minutes after the hour. And hope you're enjoying your Friday. And city office is closed for the remainder of the day. They will be open for business on Monday. So they have an early out there, early off, and looks to be even the clinic will be off early too. So those are the closures that I know, and also the post office also. All right, even NBU is closed too today. All right. We'll get back to more music while we're waiting for the 2 o'clock conditions. And up next, we have a song by Ariana Grande and Hate That I Made You Love Me.

Ariana Grande on this Friday afternoon. Let's take a look at the 2 o'clock conditions around the state. Barrow is clear at 46 degrees. The winds are from the west at 5. Gamble, cloudy at 42. South winds at 10. Cotsby, mostly clear at 48 degrees. West winds at 4. Nome's not reporting. Point Hope, cloudy, 37 degrees. South winds at 18. Savunga, cloudy, 47. South winds at 8. Shishmaref, cloudy at 50 degrees. The winds are from the southeast at 6. Here at Genoclete, mostly cloudy, 54. Northwest winds at 10. Goulburn, cloudy, 50. South winds at 9. Coyle, cloudy at 53 degrees. South winds at 7. White Mountain, cloudy at 47. South winds at 7. St. Michael, mostly cloudy, 54. North winds at 6. Shaktolik, cloudy, 52. West winds at 9. Norwich, cloudy, 56 degrees. South winds at 10. Down in Dillingham, mostly clear, 50 degrees, south winds at 5. King Salmon, clear, 56 degrees, variable winds at 3. Togiak, partly cloudy, 50 degrees, south winds at 10. Aniak, cloudy at 62, variable winds at 3. Bethel, mostly cloudy, 58, northwest winds at 5. Cape Romanza, fog and rain, 47 degrees and calm, visibility is down to a quarter mile. St. Mary's, mostly cloudy, 57 degrees, east winds at 3. Mountain Village, mostly cloudy, 55 and calm this afternoon. For the interior, Fairbanks, mostly clear, 77 degrees, variable winds at 4. Galena, clear, 65, southwest winds at 4. Calte, clear at 63 and calm. McGrath's not reporting. Nenana, clear, 74, variable winds at 5. Tanana, partly cloudy, 75, southwest winds at 3. And Ruby clear at 67 degrees, variable winds at 4. So looks to be Fairbanks is the warmest spot in the interior. All right, taking a look at Anchorage, they have mostly cloudy skies, 63 degrees, variable winds at 4. Palmer clear 69, west winds at 6. And Soldotna clear 63 degrees, northwest winds at 6. Juneau, mostly clear at 64 degrees, southwest winds at 8, gusting to 19. And Sitka, partly cloudy at 62 degrees, west winds at 15. And back here at Genoclete, mostly cloudy skies, 54 degrees, northwest winds at 10, and visibility is at 10 miles this afternoon. Time now is about 20 minutes after the hour, 2 o'clock here on this Friday, and just notice that the city office is closed for the remainder of the day, open for business Monday morning. Here's the Pointer Sisters and Fire.

It's the Doobie Brothers and China Grove here on KNC. We got a deadline next Wednesday, the 24th, for the Class A CDL training that'll be going on at NIT in Palmer. 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Here's Chic with La Freak.

good afternoon, North and South. That's a group called the OJs there, and used to be my girl. Here on KNSA. Thanks for tuning in this afternoon, 22 minutes before the hour, 3 o'clock here on this Friday. Hope you're enjoying your Friday afternoon on our longest days of the year here. Let's take a look at what we have as far as daylight is concerned for this date here. And today we are at the 19th day of June, and sun rose this morning at 4:17 a.m. and will set tomorrow morning at 1:11 a.m. for approximately 20 hours and 54 minutes of sunlight. And today is a gain of 38 seconds over yesterday. And I'm going to have a song by a group called Aerosmith. The song is called Sweet Emotion.

It's Guns N' Roses knocking on heaven's door here on KNSA as Paul C. Johnson is heading out of port right now. Time now is about 12 minutes before the hour, 3 o'clock. The Caleb Scholars Program application period is open through July 15th. Eligibility requirements must be Alaska Inuit, tribally enrolled, or direct descendants from Norton Sound, Northwest Arctic, or Arctic Slope regions. Must be enrolled full-time or part-time at an accredited college or university, undergraduates with 36-plus credits completed at 2.5 GPA minimum, graduate students at 3.0 GPA minimum. 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Well, about the program, the Caleb Scholars Program is a collegiate fellowship for Inuit students committed to protecting our land, subsistence ways of life, and Arctic communities. Scholars carry forward Caleb Pungawi's legacy by honoring ancestral knowledge and supporting the future of our people and environment. All right, we'll continue off our music here on KNSA. Up next, I have a song by Foreigner and Hot-Blooded.

Good afternoon, Norton Sound. Judas Priest there, and you've got another thing coming here on KNSA. 3 o'clock conditions here at Juneau. Cloudy, 52 degrees, northwest winds at 11. Visibility is at 10 miles this afternoon. Satellite loop is showing a low pressure center out near St. Lawrence Island this afternoon, bringing clouds through western Alaska, south to north, flow extending all the way from north part of Bristol Bay, Kuskokwim Bay, through our area and all the way up towards Point Hope this afternoon. Meanwhile, in the interior, they are enjoying their summer-like conditions with hot weather there in 70s throughout much of the interior this afternoon. Meanwhile, in the Gulf of Alaska, there's a front extending from the Kenai Peninsula Anchorage area down south towards right outside the Panhandle. Looks like the Panhandle is enjoying some sun this afternoon, but much of the state towards the east there is cloud-free this afternoon. We've got some thermal buildup with some thunderstorms. Looks to be firing up this afternoon there, but not much precipitation falling at this time. We'll take a look at the weather forecast. Last update, 4:47 this morning here on this Friday. For tonight, mostly cloudy, lows in the mid to upper 40s, northwest winds to 10. Saturday, mostly sunny, highs in the upper 50s to upper 60s, west winds to 10. Saturday night, partly cloudy, lows in the mid to upper 40s, northwest winds to 10. And for Sunday, mostly sunny, isolated showers in the afternoon, highs in the lower 60s to lower 70s, north winds to 10. And let's take a look and see if they have, they have posted the 3 o'clock conditions. Let's take a look at what's happening around the state. Barrow's clear at 51 degrees. The winds are from the west at 7. Gamble, cloudy, 44. Southwest winds at 11. Kotzebue, clear, 52. Southwest winds at 7. Nome, still not reporting. Point Hope, cloudy, 39 degrees. South winds at 20. Savunga, cloudy at 44 degrees, north winds at 6. Shishmaref, cloudy at 45 degrees and calm this afternoon here at Geno Creek. Cloudy at 52, northwest winds at 11. Galvin, cloudy, Armenka, mostly cloudy, 48 degrees, south winds at 7. Koyuk, cloudy, 55, south winds at 8. And for White Mountain, cloudy, 48 degrees, variable winds at 3. St. Michael, cloudy, 52, north winds at 8. Shaktoik, mostly cloudy, 52, west winds at 10. And Norvik, partly cloudy, 59 degrees, south winds at 11. And down in Gillingham, clear skies, 58 degrees, south winds at 8. King Salmon's reporting mostly clear, 61 degrees, west winds at 5. Togiak clear, 50 degrees, south winds at 11. Aniak clear, 64 degrees, west winds at 3. Bethel, mostly cloudy, 62, northeast winds at 8. Kapermanzov, mostly cloudy, 49 and calm. On the Yukon, St. Mary's, partly cloudy, 59 degrees, northeast winds at 4. Bellettonville is cloudy at 60 degrees, variable winds at 5. For the interior, Fairbanks is partly cloudy at 78 degrees. The winds are from the south at 6. Galena clear 67. Variable winds at 4. Kaltag mostly cloudy 67. South winds at 4. McGrath not reporting. Nenana mostly cloudy at 78 degrees. Variable winds at 3. Tanana partly cloudy 76. West winds at 4. And Ruby partly cloudy at 67. North winds at 4. And down in Anchorage, mostly cloudy, 66 degrees, west winds at 7. Palmer, clear, 72, west winds at 4. Soldotna, mostly cloudy, 65, west winds at 10. Juneau, clear at 70, west winds at 9. Sitka, mostly clear at 60 degrees, west winds at 18. And back here at Juneau, clear cloudy skies, 52 degrees, northwest winds at 11. Visibility is at 10 miles this afternoon. Zone area forecast for Cape Stevens to Moses Point out to 15 nautical miles. For tonight, northwest winds 10 knots, seas 2 feet. Saturday, west winds 5 knots, seas calm. Saturday night, west winds 10 knots, seas 2 feet. And for Sunday, north winds 15 knots, seas 3 feet. Tides going down, low tide this evening, right around 11:30 at 0.15. Saturday's high tide 3:04 in the afternoon at 3.78 feet. Time now is about 12 minutes after the hour, 3 o'clock, here on this Friday, Juneteenth. And they, notice from the city of Unalakleet, they are closed today for the remainder of the day, and they will be open for business on Monday. All right.
It's about 13 minutes after the hour of 3 o'clock here on this Friday. And up next we have a song by the Atlanta Rhythm Section and Imaginary Lover.

New Norton Sound, that is Eddie Money and Baby Hold On here on KNSA. Well, I don't know if you've been watching the World Cup going on there. You know, they've been showing games every day. World Cup's being played in North America there. But, USA played its second game today. It was at 11, started at 11 o'clock this morning. But they're playing Australia, you know, and they have 90-minute games there. But early on in the game, after I got off at 11, I went home and turned it on, and I seen the highlight, or replay, rather, of Australia scoring for the USA there. What happened was, you know, they're all down, and everybody was down towards the goal line, or the goal area there, and, you know, it's pretty tight with everybody in there, and USA was on the Australian goal side there during that time, and somehow that the ball was kicked near the goal or the goal area, and it bounced off a Australian player and into the goal, and that was a score for Australia scoring for USA there. But it bounced off his leg, and he seen it going inside the goal, and as soon as he seen that, he looked down and kind of looked down in disgust and was surprised that it happened. But it has happened quick. You know, it was there was a lot of people, a lot of guys down in the goal area there. And ball got kicked, bounced off the Australian player and into the goal. So that was score one for USA, courtesy of an assist from an Australian player there. But USA eventually won 2-0. And they advance there in the World Cup. But I thought that was pretty funny. All right. Just passing that along. Okay, up next we have a song by a group called Foxy. It's I believe they are a one-hit wonder. I never knew another song than this one here. But here's a group, Foxy, and a song called Get Off.

Good afternoon, North and South. That's Marvin Gaye there, and Got to Give It Up here on KNSA. It's about 3:36 in time. Take a look at the birthday calendar for today. And today is Friday, the 19th day of June. Three birthdays on this date. And they are first in memory of Gabe Torek. Also, Burton Ivanov Jr. has a birthday along with Norma Ray. And looking towards Saturday the 20th, we have two anniversaries and eight birthdays for tomorrow. Birthdays or anniversaries for tomorrow are Alan and Jobina Ivanov and Reese and the late Patty Junta. And for the birthdays for tomorrow, in memory of Gary Halgan, Oliver D. Ivanov has a birthday along with Helga Tukuk, Aurora Johnson, Maggie Sarin, Antionette Sarin, Dade Elena, and Monique Sarin. Happy birthday to you all. And for the 21st, we have two anniversaries and one birthday for that date. Anniversary is for Brad and Cammie Webster and also Herb and Heidi Ivanov. Happy anniversary to you all. And birthdays on this coming Sunday, Karen Halgan. And to those folks that are tuned in and have birthdays today, happy birthday to you. And also happy anniversary to the folks that have anniversaries also. Booney calls in, and he says happy anniversary to Herb and Heidi. And also happy birthday to Ed Titus Jr. at White Mountain. And also Brandon Barga at Tagalavan. And that is coming from Booney. Well, if you have any business with the city office for today, it's closed for the remainder of the day. It'll be open for business on Monday. City of Unalakleet has a couple job openings for a community events coordinator. Well, that's two positions, community events coordinators. And the city is seeking two individuals to organize and coordinate the 4th of July celebration. These temporary positions will oversee all details of the holiday event and ensure activities run smoothly throughout the day. Compensation is $1,200 stipend per person. And responsibilities include plan and coordinate 4th of July activities, create the event schedule, work closely with the city office on event details and needed supplies, coordinate volunteers if needed, and ensure activities are conducted safely and efficiently. And interested applicants can contact the city office, 907-624-3531. And you can do that on a Monday there. As they are closed, city office is closed for the remainder of the day. You know, one person came to mind, but I'm not going to say who, but, you know, I got feedback from that, but they're saying no at the thought of working 4th of July there. But anyway, as I heard, there was a couple applicants that were interested, well, from what I heard about a day or two ago, I believe. But anyway, I just thought I'd pass that on. All right. Class A CDL training is going on. It'll be going on July 13th through August 6th at NIT in Palmer. You must apply by June 24th, and that's Class A CDL training. Scholarships are available, and you can download the application online at coric.org/training. And for more information, you can email training@coric.org or call 907-443-4391. The Caleb's Scholars Program application period is open through July 15th. Eligibility requirements: Alaska Inuit, tribally enrolled, are direct descendants from Norton Sound, Northwest Arctic, or Arctic Slope regions. 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And also, no word from ADFNG website about the next subsistence opener for subdistricts 5 and 6. That's a Shaktalik and Unalakleet subdistricts. But once we see their post, we'll print it out and pass it on to you.
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All right. Is Foreigner and Feels Like the First Time.

That's Ariana Grande. I Hate That I Made You Love Me here on Kansas. It kind of looks like the notice wind picked up slightly here in the last half hour there. Another boat is leaving port right now. I'm next to have a song by Taylor Swift, I Knew It, I Knew You. It's about 8 minutes before the hour of 4 o'clock.

Taylor Swift, and I knew it, I knew you here on KNSA. It's been JR here with you this afternoon here on this Friday, 19th day of June. Thanks for tuning in. They haven't updated the forecast, so we'll take a look at what's happening for tonight and into Sunday. Tonight, mostly cloudy, lows in the mid to upper 40s, northwest winds to 10. Saturday, mostly sunny, highs in the upper 50s to upper 60s, west winds to 10. For Saturday night, partly cloudy, lows in the mid to upper 40s, northwest winds to 10. And for Sunday, mostly sunny, isolated showers in the afternoon, highs in the lower 60s to lower 70s, north winds to 10. And we'll be signing out this afternoon with Rod Stewart and Do You Think I'm Sexy? Have a good weekend and be safe out there.